0: name.
1: There is something here that's sort of for you. Well, actually, it is for you, though it came to me because I ordered it.
0: Mom, what is it?
1: It's this, a credit card.
0: You're kidding. A credit card?
1: Uh-huh.

I will pour out my spirit on all people. Your sons and daughters will prophesy. Your old men will dream dreams. Your young men will see visions. Even on my servants, both men and women, I will pour out my spirit. 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

He has showed you, O man, what is good. And what does the Lord require of you? 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

That is Chris McClarney and God of Miracles here on Victory 91.5. Everything God does is supernatural, really, when it comes down to it. There are certain things that we've become so used to that they become rote, they become just daily things that happen. But there's so much that we take for granted that, you know, all of this wouldn't exist without God. Everything you see, everything you know about, everything you feel is all because of God. And it's all because of his great love for us that he hasn't wiped us out completely. Almost did that with Noah, but saved Noah and his family because he found grace in the eyes of God. God's shown him grace and mercy. He's doing that with every one of us. But there's going to come a time when God's wrath is pouring out. You don't want to be here. You want to go to be with Jesus, to be with us, with your bridegroom at the marriage supper of the Lamb. And I know that there are many thoughts about that and many all of a sudden coming against

0: anything about the rapture. And it's to be expected because the Bible said that. Because people would start saying, where's the promise of his coming? It's been all these years and stuff and all. Hey, that means they're not seeking God. So if you're not seeking God, you're going to feel that same way. You're going to get into that complaining thing and complaining toward God and complaining toward men. But no, if you seek God with all your heart, soul, mind, and strength, you'll find him. You'll love him with all your heart, and you'll love your neighbor as your friend and as even better than yourself. That would be a miracle, wouldn't it, in a lot of people's lives? But God is a God of miracles.
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0: Victory 91.5. That's Catherine Mullins, and he's reigning in Zion. Absolutely, isn't he? Reigning in Zion. And I know the background pad that I've got going on behind me has rain sound. We had rain last night. We had storms last night, but God protected. Praise God for that. He did. But he's reigning, as in R-E-I-G-N-I-N-G, because he's King of Kings and Lord of Lords. But is he reigning in you? We know he's reigning in Zion. We know that he's reigning all over the world as he sees fit. Zion being, of course, Jerusalem, Israel area. But we also know that they need to give their hearts and lives to Jesus and acknowledge that Jesus is Messiah. Stop waiting on him to come the first time. He's already come the first time. But give their hearts and lives to him. God's dealing with them. He's still going to deal with them even after the church leaves. He's still going to deal with his people. So shows how much he loves. How much he loves us. How much he loves them. But praying for the peace of Jerusalem is one thing. But we're in a different time now. We're probably could very well be ramping up to the end time. Ramping it up. And all the things will start happening as they already are. Wars and rumors of wars. Earthquakes in many diverse places. That's going on every day. Japan had a 7.1, I believe, yesterday. It's happening more frequent. All sorts of disasters. This earth is in labor pains right now. Bible says that creation groans for Jesus to come back and to make things right. Well, all this is going to be burned up. There's going to be a new creation. There's going to be a new heaven, new earth, all in righteousness. You're going to be a part of it? I hope so. And give your life to Jesus and acknowledge him as Lord and Savior and Messiah. That's who he is. So I pray for the peace of Jerusalem. More important than that, I pray for the salvation of Jerusalem. Amen. Well, I'm Tim Watkins. Much more to say in just a little while. In fact, I'll be back in about 30 minutes after we hear from Focus on the Family next. It is part two of a discussion with Sheila Walsh, talking about the hope we have in Jesus. And the title is Finding Hope in the Promise of Heaven. This is part two.
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0: So there will be a part three with Sheila Walsh tomorrow. You don't want to miss that on Focus on the Family. That will be at 9 tomorrow evening right here on Victory 91.5. Finding Hope in the Promise of Heaven, that'll be part three with Sheila Walsh. You don't want to miss that. If you missed part one and even part of part two, any of it, you want to be caught up before you hear tomorrow's third part. 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Finding Hope in the Promise of Heaven, Parts 1 and Part 2 is what you're looking for, or you can look for it by the dates. It'll be July the 28th and July the 29th, 2026. It'll be the last ones that'll be there. And you can hear them or recommend to somebody. It's always really good. She's a great communicator. She's a great singer, too, also. So don't miss being back here again tomorrow evening at 9 for Focus on the Family. Prayer time's coming up at 10, so why don't you just stay with me and let's talk with God in just a little while. I've got Alexander Pappas and group Unspoken coming up next with music.
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I have heard of your fame. I stand in awe of your deeds, O Lord. 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

0: The Bible tells us that wisdom begins by just saying that God is and God exists. Mm-hmm. Tell him you're God forever. That means forever in the past, forever in the future, but most importantly, forever right now in this instant and in this one. That's why God is I am. He is present. He's present. That's Aisha Woods with God forever. He is forever God. Don't you think you should serve him? Don't you think you should seek him? If you do, you'll find the peace, love, and joy you're looking for in the wrong places.
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0: Oh, we all do, don't we? Yes, I need it too. Yes, Anna Golden from her album Just Us, Daily Bread. And then that, what we're supposed to be praying, give us this day our daily bread. You know, there's so many things that point us toward God and away from ourselves. Pride is something that just turns God away from you. He resists the proud, but he gives grace to the humble. Another good reason to be humble and not to be blowing your own horn, telling everybody how wonderful you are and all your achievements and things like that. And I'm talking to you preachers too. It's easy to get into that mode and go somewhere and you preach and then tell about how good your church is compared to the one you're at, instead of just leading the people that you're at, that you're preaching at. Pride. Pride comes before, we always hear it said, pride comes before a fall, but that's not what it says. It says pride comes before destruction and a haughty look before a fall. That's a whole lot more. Pride comes before destruction, not just a fall, not just tripping up and whoops, I fell. No, no, no. Destruction. And there's so many things God is going to reel in here at this end time. Pride is one of the main ones, and he's starting with the church, and it's already happened. It's going to happen more and more. So if you're a minister, I ask you, no matter what type of minister you are in the body of Christ, humble yourself before the Lord and let him lift you up. Promotion comes from the Lord, not from your mouth. Amen? Let other men praise you and not yourself. So many scriptures, so many. Well, it's time for us to pray. Let's go before his throne of grace. Heavenly Father, we thank you. We thank you that your mercy is extended to us as we humbly come before you, admitting that you're Lord and we're not, admitting that you're King of Kings and Lord of Lords, admitting that you're God. So we thank you so much, Lord. We thank you, Lord, for some praise reports that four-year-old that had the brain tumor removed is doing very well, Lord. We thank you. Doctors still say that they've gotten everything and she should heal really well. Thank you, Lord, for that. Thank you, God. Touch her little body. Touch her family. Draw them to you, Lord. Amen, Jesus. The person who had a knee replacement doing very well, gentlemen. Wife said the physical therapist aide said he was progressing excellent, better than most patients. We know that you're touching him. Thank you, Lord. Heal him completely and draw them to you, too. Praying for a lady that still didn't get to go work back to work today, went to the doctor having a battle with a bacterial infection. I pray for total healing over her and other people that needs a touch from you, Lord Jesus. We believe you'll do it. In your holy name we pray. Amen.
1: 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If we may pray for you, call us at 770-781-9150 or leave details on our Facebook page. 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

0: That is NCS Collective. It's Colby James on lead vocals there. Love is here. God is here. Same thing. God is here. Love is here. If God is with you, you have love coming from Him. If you're not with Him, though, if you're not abiding in Christ, you don't know what I'm talking about. You don't know what true love is. And to abide in Christ and let Him be Lord and Savior. Yes, He must be both for you to be born again. Mm-hmm. Yes, you come to Him and you confess the Lord Jesus Christ with your mouth. Confess that He is Lord. Make Him Lord over you, and then you serve Him. You know, you can't be going out there and doing your own thing and then still saying, I'm serving the Lord Jesus. No, you're not. You're being disobedient. It'll catch up with you. Don't let it happen. Don't let it happen. You come back to Jesus. You come to Him, and you serve Him with gladness. Find out what true love will be when you receive Him fully as who He is.
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0: Tiffany Hudson, and it is called Forever Yahweh. Yes, Forever Yahweh. Y-H-W-H, and they put the vowels in there where it can be pronounced because it is the unpronounceable name that sounds like breathing in and breathing out. Yes, forever, He is God. That's His covenant name. And that's all they had in the Old Testament. That's what they had. That was enough for them to be looking toward Jesus coming, looking toward the Messiah coming, but they missed it. And there's still so many of God's chosen people over there that are missing it, still think that Jesus is not the Messiah. Let's be praying for them to be saved. That's what Paul said. He said, kind of paraphrasing, he said, I wish that I could even be cut off because of my own countrymen, because of my own people. Yes. Wanting them to come and find out who Jesus really was and in their lives. Yeah. We need to be praying. Yes. Be praying for the Orthodox Jews that don't believe that Jesus is Messiah. Pray for their salvation. It's weighing heavy on me because this is end times to happen. So let's be praying for the peace of Jerusalem, but also, like I say, tonight, for the salvation of Jerusalem.
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That's Voo Worship from their album Life in Colors called My Hope is in You. Wait for the hope that he's giving us. He is our hope of glory. We'll not receive full glory in this life. We can receive some of his glory.

0: and give us, just come over us. We feel his glory, his presence, but we don't have it in us completely. We will one day, because if we were to go now in the bodies that we're in and stand before God Almighty, we would be just vaporized because our bodies can't handle it. No man has seen God at any time. That's what it's talking about. God the Father, because God the Father is seated on the throne. God the Son came here. That's what people saw. But no man has seen God's face and lived, it says. We could not stand it in our earthly bodies. That's why we will be caught up. The dead in Christ will rise first, and we will be caught up to meet them in the air, and we will be changed in a twinkling of an eye. Not a blink, but a twinkling of an eye. And this mortality will put on immortality. Then we can stand before God. That is just part of the hope that we have in Christ.
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among the gods is like you, Lord? Who is like you? 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You stretch out your right hand and the earth swallows your enemies. 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

0: Victory 91.5. Tommy Prophet and Maria also singing on that. Blessed Assurance, I Will Praise You is the name of the song. Yeah, Mara Justine is her name. I didn't get her full name in. Mara Justine. Powerful vocals, powerful song, powerful production. That's what Tommy Prophet's really known for so much. Incredible producer and engineer in the studio. Blessed Assurance, I Will Praise You. Praise Him forever. Glorify Him in everything. During everything. You say even in bad times? Absolutely in bad times. Even more so in bad times. Because you're trusting Him to be with you and walk you through that bad time. He may not take that bad time away. He said we'll have tribulation in this world. But be of good cheer, He said. I've overcome the world. So just trust Him in that. Let's go before His throne of grace. Heavenly Father, as we come before You, knowing You, yes, I know You, and I know that You know me, and I am abiding in You, and You're abiding in me. I thank You for that, and I pray that for every person that's praying right now, listening in, I pray for those that don't know You yet to come to You and confess their sins so You can cleanse them from all unrighteousness. Thank You, Lord Jesus. Making You Lord of their lives and believing that the Father has raised You from the dead. Thank You, Lord. We have so much to thank You for. We can't breathe. We can't speak. We can't move. Everything is in You, Christ. Our love, our Savior, our King, everything. You are joy itself. You are peace itself. You are love itself. You are grace itself. You're gracious toward us, and You show us that grace. You are merciful. You're slow to anger. We know that Your anger is being kindled right now. We know that soon, I believe, Your wrath will be poured out upon this earth, but not before You come to get Your children, not before You come to get Your bride, or that Your bride will not be suffering Your wrath upon this world. All the things that we read about that will happen. Thank You, Jesus, that You love us that much. Thank You, Lord, that You give us so many warnings to stay close to You, but so many things of comfort. Yes, like it says, we're to comfort one another with these words that You're coming back to take us away. Maranatha, You're coming soon. Thank You, Jesus. What great, blessed assurance it is that You're giving us that peace, love, and joy. We glorify You and thank You in Jesus' name. We pray. Amen.
1: 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He will watch over your life. The Lord will watch over your coming and going, both now and forevermore. 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

0: That is Jesse Harris with Always. Yes, every day, always. As I said earlier, he's King of Kings, Lord of Lords at all times, especially right now. Especially, he's a now God. He's now. He will always be now. He said, I am. That means he is right now and will be always right now because he's always been right now. He will always be. There has never been that he wasn't. You can't say there never was time because time was made for man. God doesn't need time. He lives outside of time. Always remember that. Time is for man. One day there will be no more time. Angel will stand up and say that the time is no more. Always. He will always be, and we will always be with him. If you serve him and give your life to him, you will always be with him in eternity in heaven. And then there'll be the new heaven and the new earth, and who knows where we'll be? God does. He knows where we will be throughout eternity, and it won't matter because we'll always be with him, and it will always be perfection.
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0: can tell.
1: That is Chavez Phillips, and it's called Stories here on Victory 91.5. I'm Tim with you. Oh, yeah, the stories that we could tell. It's called Your Testimony. And tell those stories to anyone that will listen, but especially tell them to your children, your grandchildren. Tell them to your parents, if need be. Tell them to your uncle, your aunt, all of your family. Tell them to each other, husbands. Wives, tell them to each other. We overcome by the blood of the Lamb and the word of our testimony. That's what it says about the martyrs in the book of Revelation. But that applies to us too. Overcoming. We must be overcomers. We must overcome. That's what Jesus said to the churches. He who overcomes, yes, will receive a crown of life. Overcome. Overcome this world. Overcome the sin that's in your life. Give it up. Nothing's worth losing your life spiritually and ended up going to hell. Nothing is worth that. Eternal torment or eternal life? Eternal death continuing or eternal life? Seems like it would be an easy decision, doesn't it? But we as humans want to hang on to our junk, don't we? We think we've got plenty of time. We listen to the devil lying to us. But no, turn around and tell the story to him and say, don't talk to me. Resist him. He'll flee from you if you've drawn close to God first. Draw close to God, then resist the devil. He'll flee from you. And tell him, I'm not going to listen to anything you say because you're the father of lies. You're a liar. You can't tell the truth. There is no life in you. There is no peace in you. There is no light in you. There's only darkness in you. And you are the biggest failure because you were kicked out of heaven. Wow. You were kicked out of heaven, Satan. And we will not have anything to do with you. And we will not fear you. But we will fear God Almighty. And we will reverence him. And we will tell the stories of what he's done in our lives.

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Maintain love and justice and wait for your God always. 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

0: That is Paul McClure here on Victory 91.5 from the album We Must Respond. Oh, what love. We've talked about this on and off all night, but it's all about it. The gospel is about God loving us enough to send Jesus, and Jesus loving us enough to go to the cross, more love than we can imagine, and then raising up again, ascending to heaven, and then still not leaving us here comfortless, but making sure we were still with God among us. Emmanuel, and that's when he sent the Holy Spirit, and he is God among us too. But not just God among us, but God inside of us. That's the big change between the Old and New Testament. The Old Testament prophets would only have the Holy Spirit coming on them, not inside them, but coming on them temporarily and then lifting. That's why so many of them got in a depressed state, even at times, after the Holy Spirit had moved so fully on them. And you can fully understand it more if the Spirit came on them and they did great wonders and they spoke great words about God and saw God's hand in so many things physically. And then it was just lifted all of a sudden. But we have no excuse in the New Testament whatsoever. Neither did they either, I guess. But we have no excuse in the New Testament in that God lives inside of us. The same Spirit which raised Christ from the dead dwells in you if you are in Christ, if you're in Him. Amen? Oh, what love He has for us. Well, I'm Tim Watkins. We're going to do it again tomorrow evening from 7 till midnight when I'm with you, the Lord willing. But I'm heading out right now. Teresa Croft is going to take you through the overnight on the watch. Good ministry, good music coming up. Always right here on Victory 91.5.
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0: And good morning. Welcome to The Watch as we transition at the top of the hour here. The Watch. Why do we call it The Watch? Well, there's a verse in Psalm. Check this out. Psalm 63, verse 6. On my bed, I remember you. I think of you through the watches of the night. Hence, we're going to think on Jesus through the watches of the night. Good news for at the top of every hour, we do pray. Hope you can join us. Genesis 22, verse 14. So Abraham called that place, the Lord will provide. Wow, we praise you, Father. Jehovah Jireh, the God who sees a need and provides. Yes, may that encourage a heart this morning that feels pressed and thin in the finance area. We trust you, God, that you're moving. Nothing about you, nothing about this situation caught you unprepared, God. Thank you, Jesus, for the example of what provision really means. Providing salvation by your obedience to the cross. You gave yourself without holding anything back. So we worship you, Jesus. Thank you. You're generous. You never once let your people go without they truly need. Maybe, Lord, maybe you are listening tonight and you're like, okay, I'm listening, but the God will provide, but I'm still doing the math and it doesn't work out. Or maybe you're listening, you just can't see how the needs get met. Holy Spirit, I just want to pray that you comfort their hearts right now. Settle their hearts. We lift up their financial needs to you, God. Yeah, meet the need, Father. You're a God of more than enough. I always think of the story in the Bible where they're building the temple again. And they had enough to build the temple. And Moses? He said, hey, stop. They have more than enough. You don't have to keep giving. Can you imagine a modern day TV evangelist or someone? We got more than enough. You don't have to give. That's your God. That's your God, friend. More than enough God. So we trust you with all of it, God, as we lift up this prayer. In the name of Jesus. All right, the sound of revival, we continue on. Thanks for listening to The Watch.
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Return, O Israel, to the Lord your God. 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

0: 91.5. It's Hannah Sullivan, Everything I Am. Hey, good morning. You know, the need in front of you is not bigger than the God behind you. Some of you might be awake because of a number, a bill, a diagnosis, a deadline that will not move. The word makes a promise, does not flinch, that does not flinch at any of that. God will meet all your needs according to the riches of his glory in Christ Jesus, not according to what you have left, according to what God has. So maybe stop measuring the situation against your own supply. You are never the source, and he never asked you to be. His riches are the standard he works from, and that account has never run low. Give him the number tonight and let him carry it while you rest. Philippians 4:19, and my God will meet all your needs according to the riches of his glory in Christ Jesus.
1: Song after song. I just wanna love myself. Never a doubter.
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Jesus shared in their humanity so that by his death he might destroy him who holds the power of death, that is the devil, and free those who all their lives were held in slavery by their fear of death. The Sound of Revival, Victory 91.5.

0: Victor at 91.5. It's Doe with Joel L. Barnes helping her out. He feeds birds that never worry about it. Let's talk about it. Jesus told people to look at the birds. They do not sow or reap or store anything away, and the Heavenly Father feeds them. Then he asked the question that lands right where you are tonight. Are you not much more valuable than the birds? He was not scolding anyone. He was just pointing out evidence already flying around outside. So let the ordinary world preach to you tonight. If God takes care of something that's small without being asked, he's not going to overlook you. You matter more to him than anything else he made. So go back to sleep. Sleep like someone who's watched over by a father who keeps track of sparrows. Let the ordinary word, the birds and the bees, let them speak to you tonight.
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It's Elevation Rhythm on Victory 91.5. Hey, good morning. We're making our way to 1 o'clock. So glad you are listening to The Watch. So an encouragement, seek Jesus first, and the rest falls into place. Let's talk about that. You know, there's a promise about lacking that most of us have never leaned on. Those who seek the Lord lack no good thing. It says that in Psalm 34. Notice it does not say they get everything they want. It says they lack no good thing, which means he is the one deciding what qualifies as good. So trust his definition tonight instead of yours. He's not withholding anything from you out of stinginess. He knows what would help you and what would harm you. And he loves you enough to tell the difference. Seek him first this week and let him sort out the rest. It's like this, the birds are fed, the fields are dressed, and you are more than all the rest. He sees the need before you speak and holds the strong and holds the weak. Those who seek the Lord, my friend, lack no good thing.

walk in the light as he is in the light, we have fellowship with one another. And the blood of Jesus, his son, purifies us from all sin. It's Victory 91.5. This month.

0: Victor in 91.5, it's Jen Johnson. Hey, good morning into this 1 o'clock hour. We're so glad you're listening to The Watch. I'm Teresa, an honor to be with you tonight. We open up each hour with the word, 1 Timothy 6, verse 6 to 7. But godliness with contentment is great gain. For we brought nothing into the world and we can take nothing out of it. Wow, we thank you, Father. The reminder in this verse of the value of godliness. When the striving finally stops, we thank you for being enough. For we brought nothing into the world and we can take nothing out of it. The striving for more, Father. But we honor you as the God who satisfies people who have learned to be still. So we still our heart in praise and thanksgiving of you. We thank you for you, Jesus, the gift, your obedience to the cross. You let it all go for us. Thank you for that obedience that showed us what real riches look like, the giving of oneself. Greater love has no man this than this, that he lay down his life for his friends, Jesus said. So Jesus, we worship you. You are our treasure. You are worth more than anything we could gather or lose. We honor you in this quiet hour and say we love you. Maybe someone's listening who is absolutely exhausted from chasing something that never fills them. That's real. I'm sorry. But I pray the Holy Spirit will comfort you. Teach you contentment tonight where you can be still and give thanks. And for every need on a prayer list to you, God, we lift them up. Every person on it, every person listening, meet them, Father, right where they are. And we pray this in the name of Jesus. All right, let's go. We've got the sound of revival. It's John Allen and Nicole Choate on The Watch.
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0: Victory 91.5 Madison Watkins. Hey, good morning. So glad you're listening to The Watch. Contentment is learned. Nobody's born with it. Let's talk about it. You know, Paul said something honest that gives the rest of us room to breathe. He said, I have learned to be content, whatever the circumstances. He learned. That word means he did not always have it. He picked it up over time in hard places, one season at a time. So do not feel behind because people with your circumstances has not come naturally. It does not come naturally to anyone. It is learned. And exactly the kind of night you are having when you have to decide again that God is enough. That decision gets easier every time you make it. Make it one more tonight. Remember, God is enough. And you can be like Paul in Philippians 4, verse 11. I have learned to be content, whatever the circumstances.
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God, you are my God. I earnestly search for you. My soul thirsts for you. My whole body longs for you in this parched and weary land where there is no water. I have seen you in your sanctuary and gazed upon your power and glory. 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

Victoria 91.5, it is Stephen McWhirter, All Debs Council. Hey, good morning. You know, daily bread is a real prayer, you know, not a small one. There is a prayer in Proverbs that most of us would never think to pray. Give me neither poverty nor riches, but give me only my daily bread. That's Proverbs 30, verse 8. And then, of course, our Father who art in heaven, hallowed be thy name. Thy kingdom come, thy will be done. Our Father who art in heaven, our Father we cry out to. So, that prayer in Proverbs, give me neither poverty nor riches, but give me only my daily bread. Consider praying it tonight. There is a strange freedom in asking God for today and letting Him hold tomorrow. You do not have to secure the next 10 days before you can sleep. So go back to bed. Go back to sleep. He gives bread daily because He wants you close daily.

0: Ask for it today. 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This is the sound
1: of revival. What I love about Victory is there when I need it. In the moment that I need a pick-me-up or I need a worship song or a prayer, God uses it always on time.
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0: Victoria 91.5, Caitlin Danos. Hey, good morning. We're making our way into the 2 o'clock hour, and you're listening to The Watch. Something to think about. Follow your worry, and you'll find your treasure. Jesus said, where your treasure is, there your heart will be also. That works in reverse, too. Whatever your heart keeps circling back to at 1 in the morning is telling you where your treasure actually sits, no matter what you would say out loud. Neuroscience backs that up by what you focus on directs your steps. So let tonight be honest instead of guilty. God's not shaming you, okay, for what your mind keeps returning to. But he is inviting you to move your treasure somewhere safe. Nothing you can lose is worth the weight you've been carrying. So put your heart back on him and see how much lighter the night gets. Like this, enough for now, enough for here. The daily bread that settled fear. What cannot rust and cannot fade is where a steady heart is laid. Or Matthew 6:21, for where your treasure is, there your heart will be also.
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Let us acknowledge the Lord. Let us press on to acknowledge Him. As surely as the sun rises, He will appear. He will come to us like the winter rains, like the spring rains that water the earth. 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

0: Victory 91.5 NCS Collective. Hey, good morning. You know, you need more than bread, and God knows it. God let his people get hungry in the desert before he fed them. It wasn't dessert that he fed them. He told them why. And why did God do that? He wanted them to learn that people do not live on bread alone, but on every word that comes from the mouth of the Lord. The hunger was teaching them where life actually comes from. So friend, ask what this season is teaching you, and not only when it will end. You know, there may be a dependence forming in you right now that comfort could never have built. God is not withholding to be cruel. He is feeding you something deeper than what you asked for. Take it while it's being offered. Trust him. As it says, man does not live on bread alone in the Old Testament, it's still the same today. The God of more than enough is able to meet your needs.
1: I lift my eyes to the hills. Where does my help come from? My help comes from the Lord, the maker of heaven and earth.
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0: Victoria 91.5 is Jonathan Cyphers. Hey, good morning. You're listening to The Watch. Science, faith, and the mind. We love to talk about this. Here's something your creator built into the hours you are missing right now. Sleep researchers have established that sleep is not downtime for the brain. It's when a great deal of the work gets done. Listen, during sleep, the brain replays and stabilizes what you learn during the day, moving fragile new memories into more lasting storage. This process is called memory consolidation. And it's one of the better supported findings in sleep science. It's also why studying all night usually backfires, because without sleep, the brain never gets the chance to file what it took in. So think about what that says about how you were made. Rest is not the absence of progress. Rest is part of the process, building to you on a purpose by a God who rested first and then told his people to do the same. So if you're awake right now, do not spend the hour scolding yourself for it. No. Let your body settle. Take some deep breaths. Let your mind slow and trust the design. You know, when I can't sleep at night, you know what I do? I picture myself in the hands of God's little Teresa in this huge hand resting. And usually that recalibrates my mind to rest. So, friend, go back to sleep. Resting is cleaning out your mind, if anything, restoring, refiling. Your body needs that, so rest tonight.
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0: On the night you fall in all the pieces, you can bring your lonely heart to Jesus. 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
1: 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And what does the Lord require of you? To act justly, to love mercy, and to walk humbly with your God. 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

0: Victoria 91.5, it's Phil Wickham. God is good. Hey, good morning. Making our way to 3 o'clock on this early Thursday morning. You know, there is a hunger no meal has ever touched. Let us talk about it. Jesus, he said, I am the bread of life, and whoever comes to me will never go hungry. He was talking to people who had just been fed a real meal by his own hands. They were full and still looking for something, and he named what they were actually after. So bring him the hunger under the hunger tonight. The restlessness that food and scrolling and busyness never quite reach. He's not offended by it, and he's not surprised by it. He is the only thing that fits that space, and Jesus is available at 2 in the morning. Come and be found. Come and be filled. Like this, the manna fell before the light, enough for a day, enough for night. He fed them then, he feeds them still, the bread of life, the hungry fill. John 6:35, I am the bread of life, Jesus said. Whoever comes to me will never go hungry.
1: 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And out comes the music.
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0: Sam Wesley with Holding On To Me. Hey, good morning. You're listening to The Watch. We're making our way to 3 o'clock. You know, there is a hunger no meal has ever touched. Let us talk about it. Jesus said, I am the bread of life, and whoever comes to me will never go hungry. You know, he was talking to people who had just been fed a real meal by his own hands. They were full and still looking for something. And Jesus named what they were actually after. So bring them the hungers of your heart under the hunger tonight. The restlessness of food and scrolling and busyness never quite reach. He's not offended by it. He's not surprised by it either. He is the only thing that fits that place in your heart, that space. And he's available at 2 something in the morning. Come and be filled. Or it's like this, the manna fell before the light, enough for day, enough for night. And he fed them then, he still feeds them still, the bread of life, the hungry fill. John 6, verse 35, Jesus' word, I am the bread of life. Whoever comes to me will never go hungry.
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Through Jesus, let us continually offer to God a sacrifice of praise, the fruit of lips that boldly profess His name, the sound of revival. 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

0: Victoria 91.5, it's Bailey Thompson. Hey, good morning. Reaching the top of the hour, into this 3 o'clock hour, you're listening to The Watch. I'm Teresa, delighted to be with you. We open up prayer with 1 Kings 17, verse 14. The jar of flour will not be used up, and the jug of oil will not run dry. You remember when the prophets went by and the woman, he asked the woman to make a loaf of bread, and she says, I only have enough for me and my son. With the word of the prophet, it's okay. The jar of flour is not going to be used up. So it's like, we praise you, God, because you're going to multiply small things. You also multiply obedience. That widow was almost with nothing, almost nothing to feed herself. Nothing enough really to fill their household. But you said the word, you would never need much to work with God. We honor you in this hour. The God of little things that add up to big things. The obedience that turns everything around. If we want to look at obedience, look at Jesus. Obedient to the point of death, even death on the cross. But you're alive. You made that death the greatest gain in history. So we worship you, Lord Jesus. You are the multiplier. You bless what is placed in your hands. We praise you in the deep of the night, giving you glory, saying we love you, we adore you, Jesus. You made a way where there seemed to be no way. Maybe you listening, maybe you're down to the last of everything. That's a hard place. But I believe God sees your need and can meet them. Holy Spirit, comfort their hearts. Stretch what is in their hands. And we lift up every need on our prayer list, every need listening, behind a person listening. Multiply grace over every name. Grace to you, friend. As we pray in the name of Jesus. All right, let's go back. This Sound of Revival. 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

0: Victory 91.5, Leanna Crawford. Water into wine. Hey, good morning. We're so glad you're listening to The Watch. So give it away and watch what comes back. Yeah, let's talk about that. Jesus, he said, give, and it will be given to you. Yeah, a good measure, pressed down, shaken together, and running over. You know, that is the language of a merchant refusing to short anyone. He pushes down, shakes it, and keeps pouring past the line. So do not let fear make you tight tonight when the supply looks thin. The instinct is to close your hands, and that is exactly the wrong move in God's economy. Open your hands. Open-handed people live a different kind of flow. Maybe give something away this week and see what he does with the rest. Give and it will be given to you. Good measure, pressed down, shaken together, and running over. So do not let fear make you tight tonight.
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0: Victory 91.5. It's Taya. Hey, good morning. So glad you're listening to The Watch this morning. You know, he invited you to test him on this one thing. Okay, let's talk about it. There's one place in the Word where God says, go ahead and put me to test. Test me in this, he says. And see if I will not throw open the floodgates of heaven and pour out so much blessing that there will not be room enough to store it. And that's a confident God. He's making an open offer. So take him up on it. Trust him with the part of your resources that feels risky. Whether that is money or time or the last bit of energy you have. He's not asking you to gamble. He's asking you to find out for yourself what kind of God he is. Finding out that he's a God of more than enough. Looking through scripture and seeing story after story where he is the God of more than enough. He has never lost that bet with anyone. Malachi 3:10, test me in this and see if I will not throw open the floodgates of heaven.
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When you don't know what to do, let the Holy Spirit take over. 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

0: Victoria 91.5, it's Red Rocks Worship. Hey, good morning. We're making our way to 4 o'clock, and you are listening to The Watch. You know, God supplies the seed before he asks for the sowing. The word says God supplies the seed to the sower and bread for food. And he will also supply and increase your store of seed. Read that order of that. He gives the seed first. Anything you have to plant, he handed you to begin with. So plant what is in your hand without panic. You're not spending down a limited stock that nobody will refill. The one asking you to sow is the same God who supplies the seed, and he increases the store of anyone who actually uses it. So whatever you sow this week, he's already replacing it. It's like this: the jar not spent, the jug not dry, the smallest thing he multiplies. Give and it comes back running wide, poured out by one who will provide. Or 2 Corinthians 9, verse 10, now he who supplies seed to the sower and bread for food will also supply and increase your store of seed. So you can trust him tonight.
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0: Victory. 91.5, it's Val's Worship. Hey, good morning. Into this 4 o'clock hour, we are the watch. Why are we the watch? Because Psalm 63, verse 6 says, "On my bed I remember you. I think of you through the watches of the night." So we're thinking on Jesus through music and prayer time at the top of every hour. Let's do it. So we go to Isaiah 55, verse 1. "Come, all you who are thirsty, come to the waters. And you who have no money, come buy and eat." Oh, Father, we praise you tonight. You call thirsty people to come. You do not charge admission. You say, come, draw near. It says in the word, draw near to God, and he will draw near to you. So thank you for calling us. And everything worth having from you is free because Jesus paid it. Jesus on the cross. No longer on the cross, seated at God's right hand. You settled the whole cost so that people with nothing could come and be filled. Thank you, Jesus, for your obedience that opened the door, like opened it wide to everyone. So we worship you, Lord Jesus. You are living water. You are life. You provide the door that is always open. You're the end of every real thirst. Taste and see that the Lord is good. We honor you, Jesus. And Holy Spirit, there might be someone listening, like, are you listening, and you have nothing to bring to God tonight? It's like nothing, nada. You don't feel a thing. But I pray the Holy Spirit will just reach down and touch your heart. The invitation's still open. You can bring your prayer, your needs to him right where you are. So, Father, we thank you. We bless your holy name. Touch every heart on our prayer list. Touch every heart that's listening right there now. Satisfy every thirsty heart. We bless you and we pray in the name of Jesus. All right, more Sound of Revival. 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
1: The Lord is near to all who call on him, to all who call on him in truth. 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This is Atlanta's Victory 91.5, WWEV Cumming, the Sound of Revival.

Victory 91.5. It's like noise-canceling headphones. Yeah, shutting out the sound of the world and all its negativity. 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

0: Victoria 91.5, Stepping Stones, it's Renee. Hey, good morning. So glad you're in this 4 o'clock hour with us. You're listening to The Watch. So come and drink. That is the whole requirement. Well, let's talk about it. You know, Jesus stood up in a crowded place and said it plainly. Let anyone who is thirsty come to me and drink. No qualifications listed. No screening process. Anyone who is thirsty. That is the only condition. And thirst is not something you have to work up. So come tonight exactly as you are, friend. You do not need better words or a cleaner week to qualify for this. The invitation was built for people at the end of themselves. Maybe at 4 in the morning. Come and drink. And let him do what only he can do inside you. There's this saying from Oswald Chambers that says, No one being can satisfy the last aching abyss of the heart but the Lord Jesus. So let anyone who's thirsty come to Jesus and drink.
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1: Sow for yourselves righteousness, reap the fruit of unfailing love, and break up your unplowed ground. 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

0: Yeah, it's his song, Worship Yahweh, Great I Am. Hey, good morning. Did you know the last invitation in the Bible is free? Yeah, at the very end of Scripture. After everything else has been said, that offer is still open. Let the one who is thirsty come. And let the one who wishes take the free gift of the water of life. Free gift. Those are the final terms, and they never change, friend. So stop trying to earn what was already paid for. Some of you have been working to deserve God's kindness for years. Yeah, is that you? And you're getting more tired every year. Well, maybe you can stop striving and put the effort down and take the gift. It was always meant to be received, by the way, and never meant to be bought. That chapter in Revelation, it's Revelation 22, verse 17, and it says, let the one who is thirsty come, and let the one who wishes take the free gift of the water of life. It's for yours, for the taking. The last invitation in the Bible is free.
1: Arise, shine, for the light has come, and the glory of the Lord rises upon you. See, darkness covers the earth, and thick darkness is over the peoples. But the Lord rises upon you, and his glory appears over you. Victory 91.5 and Victory.radio, the sound of revival.

Victoria 91.5. It's Sky Peterson. Hey, good morning. We're making our way to 5 o'clock. You know, Jesus puts a spring inside people. Do you remember Jesus told a woman at a well that the water he gives becomes a spring welling up inside a person? Not a cup you drink and finish. A spring on the inside that keeps coming up on its own. So why don't you ask him to put that in you tonight? You are not made to run back and forth to the well every time life drains you. He wants you to be like a source. It's a source inside you that does not depend on the day going well. You know, that is the difference between visiting God and living with him. So ask for the spring. No coin to bring, no price to pay. Just come and drink before.

0: for the day, a spring inside that will not cease, the thirst that made whole, the deep at peace. John 4, verse 14, Jesus saying, the water I give them will become in them a spring of water, welling up to eternal life.
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Victoria 91.5, Cochrane and Company. Hey, good morning, Rise and Shine. Welcome to your Thursday, 30th day of July. Could someone tell me, where did July go? Whew. All right, let's do it. At top of every hour here on the watch, every hour on the Victory, we get to pray with you. So Deuteronomy 2, verse 7, let's lead in with that. The Lord your God has blessed you in all the works of your hands. You have not lacked anything. Wow. We thank you, God, as we start our day. For some, starting their day, it's like you brought us through the whole night. And now you're bringing the day. And we have not lacked anything we truly need.

0: So thank you, God. Your goodness, your mercy, your kindness is available. Through Jesus Christ, it is always available. Jesus, who made the way, who paid the price so that we could come before the throne, the mercy throne of God, and receive help in need, in our time of need. So Jesus, we praise you. You are our provider, Jesus. You are the reason morning means something new. We lift your name on high, Jesus, as this day begins. And maybe someone listening and they're walking into this Thursday already tired. They barely slept. I'm sorry, that's so real. We're going to pray the Holy Spirit will carry you today stronger than before. Oh God, be their strength where their own has run out. Thank you, Father. They can do all things through Christ who strengthens them. And we lift the prayer list to you. Supply every name on it, God. We trust you. We believe, therefore we speak, and we pray in the name of Jesus. All right, Lizzie Morgan, Mitch Wong, they're all on the way, on the watch.
1: 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He will watch over your life. The Lord will watch over your coming and going, both now and forevermore. 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

0: Victory 91.5. Hey, good morning. Welcome into this 5 o'clock hour on your Thursday. You're listening to The Watch. Hey, look back before you look ahead. You know, Nehemiah, he reminded the people that for 40 years, God sustained them in the wilderness, and they lacked nothing. What a great reminder. Their clothes did not wear out. Their feet did not swell. 40 years in a desert, and the report was still that nothing was missing. So take 1 minute this morning and maybe count. Not what is still unresolved, but what got covered. You are here. You made it through the night. Somehow the last hard thing got handled, even if you cannot explain how. That is a track record worth trusting for today. Nehemiah 9:21, for 40 years you sustained them in the wilderness. They lacked nothing.
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The steadfast love of the Lord never ceases. His mercies never come to an end. They are new every morning. Great is your faithfulness. 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

0: Victoria 91.5, you gotta love that. Torrin Wells getting help from Phil Wickham. Pretty cool. All right, welcome. Good morning. Hey, you know, put things first this morning, okay? And then watch the rest overflow. Jesus gave a simple order for anxious people. Seek first his kingdom and his righteousness, and all these things will be given to you as well. He was not promising a life without needs. He was telling worried people where to aim their attention first thing in the morning. So listen, friend, give him the first slice of this day before the day takes it. A few minutes with him now will do more for your Thursday than an extra hour of planning. Jesus and coffee for me. Put the kingdom first and let him handle the order of everything under it. He has never mismanaged a single day handed to him.
1: All authority in heaven and on earth has been given to me. Therefore, go and make disciples of all nations, baptizing them in the name of the Father and of the Son and of the Holy Spirit, and teaching them to obey everything I have commanded you. And surely, I am with you always to the very end of the age. Victory 91.5 and Victory.radio, the sound of revival.

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Victoria 91.5, Jen Johnson. Hey, good morning. We're making our way to the top of the hour. So it's almost time to hand you into your day with Donna. But first, walk into this Thursday knowing the God who provides has already gone ahead of you. Walk into this Thursday knowing you have not lacked one thing you truly needed. Walk into this Thursday knowing that the supply for today does not depend on you. Walk in today. He's got you. All right, Donna takes you away at the top of the hour. I'll talk to you tomorrow. You make it a great Thursday.

Be strong and courageous. Do not be afraid or terrified because of them, or the Lord your God goes with you. He will never leave you nor forsake you. Encouragement for your life on your Victory 91.5.

0: The Lord Will Provide is the name of that perfect, wonderful song to lead us right here into prayer time together. I'm Donna Rodriguez here with you on Thankful Thursday. It is July 30th. Oh, my voice is a little scratchy. It's the first time I've spoken yet today out loud. How you doing this morning as we are all waking up here together? And I don't know if you've ever started a day where you wake up and you are like already stressed about something that you know is waiting for you in the day. Whether that comes in the form of the responsibilities you have to do or the things you know you can't control that are happening. But I would love for you to trade that worry out for spiritual confidence. And not confidence that we have the answers this morning, but confidence that God does. So I don't know what you're wrestling with this morning as we wake up and, you know, just trying to immediately start with an attitude of gratitude. But I just wanted you to know that the same God who created the entire universe knows your name. Sometimes, you know, we hear that. A lot of times we hear that. But I don't know if we ever stop to really grasp just the depth of that. That he knows your name. And that his love surrounds us and his presence is with us and his protection is greater than anything that you're going to face today. So I want you to just pick your head up, chin up, smile with your heart this morning. Not because life is easy, but because God's got your back and he's faithful. You, my friend, you are loved, you are covered, and you're not alone. Just think about that for a minute. Let that sink in and let's pray. Good morning, Father. Thank you for this new day, the gift of another day. Thank you for the breath in our lungs. Thank you for the heartbeat that we have. Thank you for the day that's coming and the spiritual confidence that you can plant within us right now. God, whoever is praying in this very moment, they already have stress or fear or anxiety about something that's going to be happening today. Will you please just place rest in their spirit, rest in their heart, and reminding them that your love is bigger than our stress and that your protection is with us and it's stronger than our circumstances. So, Father, we just want to give you this whole day today. We ask that you will guide our steps today. Align and arrange whatever you want to come to pass for each and every one of us individually for today so that we can see you and experience you and see your fingerprint all over these things, God. Help us to understand what is from you and what is not from you with clarity and confidence. Father, just thank you for holding our hands and loving us the way that you do. It's in Jesus' name we pray. Amen.
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That is Lion of Judah right here on Victory 91.5 with Keep Your Love. Good morning. Good morning. Hey, y'all. It's Donna here with you. And I've got a great little wake up poem to get you going. Because you know I love poetry. I also love trivia. I also love history. Oh, but this is one of my favorite things to do. So I found it. It's super cute. It's very short. And hopefully this will give you just a little smile and wake you up a little bit here on an early, dark and early Thursday morning as the sun is trying to lighten up the sky. Little by little, it'll be bright here for you in just a few more minutes. But here we go. It goes like this. Wake up today with a heart full of hope, a brand new sunrise, a brand new road. Yesterday's worries are yesterday's page. God's grace is waiting for this brand new stage. You're not just waking up to another day. You're stepping into a moment God made. A chance to love, a chance to laugh, a chance to shine, to share his goodness just one heart at a time. No day is ordinary when God is by your side. No mountain too big, no journey too wide. Your prayers are heard. Your steps are known. You never walk this road alone. So lift up your head. Let your faith arise. See this day through heaven's eyes. You are chosen. You are forgiven, loved, and free. Today,

0: matters because God created you to be. Amen. Let's step into this thankful Thursday with a heart that is waking up with hope, love, gratitude, and understanding that God's grace is new every day. Yesterday is over. Tomorrow is not even here yet. So let's just embrace the present. Let's embrace it, and let's just tackle it, and let's get excited about this thankful Thursday.
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preach the word. Be prepared in season and out of season. Correct, rebuke, and encourage with great patience and careful instruction. 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

0: is Bethel Music. We are worshiping together and waking up here together on Victory. I'm Donna. Hope you're having a great morning here today as you are waking up and getting things started. I know a lot of people are already going back to school. If you work in the school system, you're probably on your way there right now because teachers are already having to go back before the kids get back. I know different counties are all starting at different times, but my sister works for Forsyth County and she's having to be at school every day this week for training and getting ready and meetings and getting the classroom all set up and all that fun stuff. So big hugs to all of you. You know, I can't believe we're already at the end of another month. Ugh. It's amazing how quickly the days just fly by, isn't it? But man, before we rush into the next calendar page, maybe we should just pause for a moment and go back and just look back here under the month of July and say, where did God show up for me this month? And maybe you know that answer immediately, or maybe that's an answer that you need to just reflect on for a few minutes. Where in this past month did God show up for you? Where was his fingerprint this past month? I know where it was for me, because sometimes we are so focused on the things that didn't happen that you get upset or frustrated or just sad. Maybe you are focusing on what you didn't accomplish that you wanted to, or what maybe is that you're still waiting on. Did you feel forgotten at all? I don't know, but I do know that he answers prayers. He gives strength. He gives joy. He gives patience. And he was with you in moments that maybe you're not even aware of, bringing you through things that you're not giving him credit for. Every single day matters because God is with you in every single day. So as we step into a new month, you guys, almost, we don't have to have the next month figured out already. Of course, unexpected things are going to happen. That's life. But we have definitely got to remember and have God on the forefront of our mind, that the same God who's always been faithful throughout your whole journey of life, not just this past month, not just this past week, not just yesterday, but your whole life. He's going to stay with you for the rest of your life too, every day. And we can just give this next upcoming month to him, just as we can give this day to him. So think about that. Where has God shown up in your life this past month as we're getting ready to close it out? And let's be grateful. It's Thankful Thursday, y'all.
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Hello, hello, and good morning, y'all. It's Thursday, July 30th. I'm Donna Rodriguez here with you today, and I love to kind of go back and see what things happened in history, right, on these particular days. And I wanted to see what happened, if anything, on July 30th back in history. And sure enough, I had a whole bunch of things pop up. But the one that I wanted to share with you is that in 1971, on this day, check it out. 1971, Apollo 15 lands on the moon. July 30th, 1971, astronauts from Apollo 15 landed on the moon during NASA's fourth successful crewed lunar landing. Now, so many debates out there that we can hear about, read about, see about, talk about in terms of moon landings, right? So many debates on both sides of the coin. And whether somebody believes every detail about the moon landings or not, or have questions about it or doubts about it, one thing, no matter what, is undeniable. And that is God created human beings with this incredible curiosity to learn and to discover. Period. That's what we can focus on right now. Because he gave us minds.

0: that want to explore, that want to explore the unknown. And we've got minds that want to solve problems, and we've got minds that want to create, and we have minds that want to imagine and learn more about the world all around us. From looking up at the stars and wondering what's beyond them, to maybe on the opposite end, exploring the depths of the ocean. Maybe it's discovering new medicines, or hello, technology. Whatever it is, there's this part of each and every one of us that's wired for curiosity to learn more. And it just, you know, it reflects a God who himself is the ultimate creator of all of it. The cosmos, the depths of the ocean, all of it. And he invites us to appreciate it all. He loves the fact that we're out here to discover his design, the complexity, the mystery of his creation. So maybe the lesson isn't about where we have traveled, but just the spirit that God has placed in mankind to keep us wanting to grow and learn and to seek. I mean, I think that curiosity and having a heart, a curious heart, I think it's a gift. So today, on this day and everything that's happened in history, let's celebrate the fact that God didn't create us just to stop learning and to plateau, but he created us with minds that want to reach, hearts of wonderment, and this desire, this innate desire just to keep discovering, this incredible, beautiful, wow factor world that he created and that he designed. In Psalm chapter 19, it says, "The heavens declare the glory of God. The skies proclaim the work of his hands." You can't look up at the sky. You can't look at the stars. You can't look at science without looking first at God. All right, let me also share with you while we have a quick minute before we jump back into some more great music coming up here in just a second. Fatigue, weight gain, brain fog, mood swings. These are not just signs of getting older, but often signs that hormones are out of balance. And at Progressive Medical Center, bioidentical hormone therapy is designed and used to mirror what the body actually produces itself in order to help these symptoms improve. They also, at Progressive Medical Center, they'll test thyroid, adrenals, and gut, because real balance needs the whole system to work together as one. 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
1: We're all living for something. 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The question is, are we living for ourselves, for others, or for God? Many people spend their lives pursuing personal comfort, success, and fulfillment. Decisions revolve around what they want, what they can achieve, and what they can accumulate. It's an easy way to live because our natural tendency is to put ourselves first. Others dedicate their lives to serving family, friends, and their communities. While that's noble and admirable, living for others can become exhausting unless it's rooted in something deeper. Scripture points us to a higher calling. Jesus said that the greatest commandment is to love the Lord your God with all of your heart, soul, mind, and strength. Making God our highest priority brings clarity to all of life. When God's at the center, we see time, talents, relationships, and finances as gifts that he's entrusted to us for his purposes. The Apostle Paul said in Galatians 2:20, "I've been crucified with Christ, and I no longer live, but Christ lives in me." 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It means our lives are no longer primarily about our plans, our ambitions, or even our reputation. They belong to the Lord. So what drives your decisions? What shapes your priorities? What motivates your use of money, time, and energy? 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

keeping you encouraged all day, every day. Jesus looked at them and said, "With man it is impossible, but not with God, for all things are possible with God." It's Victory 91.5.

0: I love that song. I love her voice. That is Jamie McDonald here on Victory 91.5. Hey, y'all, it is Thursday. Coming into the end of this month. Not really sure how that's already happened so fast, but it did. It's our prayer time together, and I don't know, maybe you've ever had just a day that you are harder on yourself than anybody else ever could be. I've been there. I've been hard on myself for a few things. Maybe it's because of a mistake that, man, you just wish you could do over. Or a situation or a conversation that you wish you could handle differently. Or you feel like you should be doing better at a certain area of your life. And you're struggling with temptations and you have fallen short a few times. I don't know, but I do know that there's an amazing thing about God's love. And that he already knows every imperfect detail about us. And yet, he still chooses to forgive us and to love us without judgment for that mistake or without judgment for that time that we fell short somewhere that we wish we could do over. You know, God doesn't wake up each morning keeping a scorecard of our failures or our sins. In fact, quite the opposite. The Bible tells us that God wakes up every day with fresh mercy. Every morning, fresh grace, consistent, constant, abounding love for us. That he delights in you so that we don't have to earn it. We just get to receive it. So today, my friend, before you get caught up in all the things that might mess with your head or mess with your heart, let me just stop really quick. And let me reassure you that your value is not determined by your best day, and it's also not determined by your worst day. Because every day you are equally, fully loved. Just because he's your father. And he loves you no matter what has happened and no matter what you're still gonna do. And let's just embrace that love. Let's receive it with gratitude. Let's receive it with awe. Because it puts me in awe when you think about it. And let's go to God, the God who loves you, like that, in prayer. Father God, I know that you've told us so many times, and the Bible tells us that you love us completely. And whenever we are tempted or the enemy tries to get us to focus on our mistakes or our failures or our sins or our regrets or our shame, or when we try to compare ourselves to others because of all of that. God, I just ask that you will divinely open our eyes to see ourselves with the eyes that you see us through a spiritual lens that is clear and full of grace and compassion and unconditional love. Help us to know our worth through you, not what the world tells us, not what our shame tries to tell us, but what you tell us. God, it's not always easy to do that, and I know you understand. So we just ask that you will help us to walk through this day, today, starting right now, just embracing and knowing that you forgive us and that we are valued and we matter and that we're never alone. God, thank you so much for your love that doesn't judge us, but that can actually change us. Lord, help us to stand tall today, to walk with confidence today, just because we receive your love today. Thank you so much. We don't always understand how or why, but we choose to believe. We put our faith in you and we put our faith in your love. Thank you so much. How can we say thank you enough? It's in Jesus' name we pray. Amen.
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What a great song. Wow. By Brandon Lake. It's called The Great I Am Can. I love the words to that song, too. It's so fantastic. Hey, good morning. It's Donna here with you. And if you know me by now, you know I love to cook. I don't bake. That's different. But I do love to cook. I can pretty much throw down in the kitchen. It makes me happy. It's like my place of peace, you know, and there are just days that I need to cook. Like, I need to, because that's where I just, I can calm down and just get in my zone. And I don't know if you've ever noticed, but you can actually make a faith analogy off of cooking. You can. Because have you ever noticed that cooking is a lot like faith, our journey of faith, I should say? Think about it. Let me share this with you. Or maybe this is just me being crazy. But when you make a recipe, you don't just throw random ingredients together and, hey, hope for the best that it makes something. No, there is a process. You start with the right ingredients. You follow directions and you know and trust that something good is being created. What goes together, what doesn't. And even if halfway through, it doesn't look like a finished product yet. Do you know what I'm saying? Because you can watch the process. And faith is the same way. Literally, God is the master chef of our lives. He takes the ingredients that we bring him. And by that, I'm talking about our strengths, our skill sets, our weaknesses, our talents, our victories, our mistakes, our joys, our struggles, all these things that make us who we individually are, that we go through in our own life and our own personalities. And then he begins to create something beautiful through a process. And sometimes we don't understand why certain things are added to our story or added to our recipe of our life. Sometimes we go through seasons that feel like we're just being all sorts of mixed up, right? We are being just battered with outside situations. But God, he sees the final result. He knows the process. And anybody who has ever cooked knows this, that usually the best things often take time and attention and development. You can't rush a great meal. Some things need to simmer. They need the time to bake. They need to develop flavors. And in the same way, God is usually working in us during the waiting seasons. He's building patience. He's building character and trust. So we've got to trust the process. Sometimes faith in itself just means trusting God's timing, even when we don't know how long it's going to take. I mean, God isn't finished with the recipe of your life yet. If you woke up this morning and you got a heartbeat, if you're breathing, which I'm assuming you are, then that means that he's not finished yet. You are still in the process. And he's creating something beautiful in you and through your life on this side of heaven. He is the master chef, and he knows exactly what he's making with you and your recipe of life. Everyone these days seems to be modernizing their home with new appliances. 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Bob Bailey's wants to encourage you with 1 Peter 2, verse 9. But you are a chosen people, a royal priesthood, a holy nation, a people for God's own possession, so that you may proclaim the excellencies of him who has called you out of darkness and into

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Love, love, love. That is Tyler Philip Ratcliffe right here on Victory 91.5. Hope that you're just having a really great morning here on Thankful Thursday. The things that we're grateful for is what we can focus on in our hearts today as we go through the whole day. Now, a second ago, I gave this little analogy, this little illustration that our journey of faith can be a lot like cooking, which just comes natural for me to think about because I used to be a personal chef. And I shared last week, was it, or the week before, I had a little quick feature just for fun. I just took a pause and I did this fun little break that I called Dishing with Donna, because that was the name of my old show when I used to work with the Food Network, Dishing with Donna. And I actually got a couple emails about it or messages on social media. They're like, oh, we love that. We'd love for you to maybe do that again. So I thought, okay, well, I love it when you guys reach out. You can do that in an email to us at our website, victory.radio, or like these other listeners, they reached out to me via social media, which is Facebook and Instagram, and private messages there. We read all of them. And so I thought, okay, well, I'll have another quick little Dishing with Donna moment just for funsies. And so here it is before we jump back into some more great worship music that we've coming up in just a second. But do you like to cook? Do you like vegetables? Do your kids eat vegetables? Do your grandkids eat vegetables? Well, as a parent, this is my quick little tip for you, okay? I have a 10-year-old that hates all vegetables. The only vegetable my son likes is a potato in the form of a French fry. And that's about it. So I have had to come up with ways in the kitchen to basically, quote unquote, hide the vegetables in food so that my kids can still have them and get all the health benefits from it, right? So I've got a foolproof way, one of many, but I'm just going to share one as a quick tip on how to load your kid up with vegetables and they don't even know it. It's the best secret way ever. Okay, so if your kids or grandkids, or I don't know, maybe even you, if you like spaghetti or pasta or baked ziti or meatballs or ravioli or tortellini, anything that would require spaghetti sauce, maybe even chicken parmesan, anything that would require a form of spaghetti sauce, this is the best way to hide vegetables. Okay, you need to have a cheese grater. All right, a cheese grater. And you're going to take that cheese grater and you are going to grate on the smallest little setting possible carrots, grate carrots. And they come teeny tiny, almost like little bitty flakes. Zucchini. You're going to cut off the green on the outside of the zucchini and just the white inside. Take that, grate it on the cheese grater into these teeny tiny little dots or flakes. Same with mushrooms, one mushroom at a time, grate them. And put those things into the sauce, carrot, zucchini, and mushrooms. Put it into your spaghetti sauce and let it simmer for a long time. And what happens is the carrots, the zucchini, the mushrooms, they soften. They become one with the sauce. They absorb the red sauce coloring. So you can't even see it. You don't even know that it's in there. Uh-huh. And now you and your family, you're getting all these carrots, zucchini, and mushrooms into your system, and you don't even know it. And it's awesome. I have this foolproof way. And then you can take spinach, last little tip, take spinach and dice it so finely, almost to the point of dust, and put that all into your spaghetti sauce as well. And tell your kids it's just an herb. Say, no, I just flavored it with herb, maybe some parsley, Italian herbs, seasoning. They have no idea that it's actually spinach. Dun, dun, dun, dun. There you go. There's my Dishing with Donna little tip of the day. And it works. I promise. If you do it, let me know. I would love to see how it turned out for you and your family and your grandkids, your kids. You can always reach me again through social media or at victory.radio. That's our email. And go to the Contact Us tab. And let me know. 1 Corinthians chapter 6, verse 19 says, do you not know that your bodies are temples of the Holy Spirit who is in you, whom you have received from God? Therefore, honor God with your bodies. Our bodies are a gift.

0: 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Any more tips you want, just let me know. Happy to give.
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Amen and amen. I love that song by Andrew Rip. It is called Run. You're listening to Victory 91.5. Good morning, y'all. I'm Donna Rodriguez. Hope you're having a great morning as we are kicking off things together here today. And I just want to say a huge congratulations to our very own Pastor Don Allen from the church at War Hill, because his daughter just had their second child. So now he has a baby grandson adding to the family. His name is Moses. And, you know, speaking of Pastor Don Allen and a church at War Hill, he's got this great devotional book. I've read from it a couple times here and there. You can get it wherever you want to get your devotional books. It's called Marked by the Water that he wrote. And in this great devotional book, he says that faith isn't a feeling, it's forward motion. Forward motion. And I thought that was such a great way to look at it. Right? And he's talking about Moses and the story of Moses, and he's sharing that, speaking of Moses, his new grandchild, right? And he says that, you know, sometimes your next breakthrough doesn't require a new strategy. It just requires obedience with what's already in your hand. Pastor Don Allen writes, God didn't tell Moses to invent something new. He said, use what I've given you. Use what you already have. He said, some of us are paralyzed, waiting on new directions from heaven. When heaven is saying, use what you already know, the word, worship, forgiveness, prayer, boldness, boundaries, repentance. Pick up your staff, stretch it out, and then watch what God can do. I love that. Don't you? Faith isn't a feeling. It's a forward motion. Are you stepping forward in faith? Is it active? Is it alive? Is it a verb instead of just a noun? Would you say that your faith is a feeling, or would you say your faith is alive in motion? Also, let me share with you, my friends, the law firm of Banks, Stubbs, and McFarland is a proud sponsor of Victory 91.5. 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They're often signs that hormones are out of balance.

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My dear friends, stand firm and don't be shaken. 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

0: Amen and amen. That's Anna Golden. There's still power in the blood. I'm Donna. You're listening to Victory 91.5. Hello, my friends. It's our prayer time together, and I'm going to read to you a verse first before we go to God in prayer. And it's Matthew chapter 5 and verse 14. It says, "You are the light of the world. A town built on a hill cannot be hidden. In the same way, let your light shine before others that they may see your good deeds and glorify your Father in heaven." That's a great verse, y'all, because it reminds us that we are called to be a light. You are called to be a light. He shines through us, and we get to shine that here in the world. And sometimes we think that making a difference is going to require something huge of us. But a lot of times it's just in the simple things, right? It's in the smaller things. Small things make big differences. Just like a candle can glow in a whole room. A lantern can still light up an entire room. A light doesn't have to be the biggest thing in the room to make a major difference. The entire atmosphere of a dark place will change just because of one candle. So finishing out this month, we can ask ourselves, did I shine? Where did I shine? Where can I shine? Going into a new month, where might he be asking me to shine a little brighter? As long as we just keep it on the forefront of our minds and on our hearts and in our spirit that we are called to shine. Are you shining your light? Let's pray. Father God, we just want to say thank you for this day. Thank you for this day and all the opportunities that you are aligning for each and every single one of us to reflect your love and to be a light. Lord, help us to remember that our words and our choices and our attitudes, all of it, it matters. People are always watching, and sometimes we forget that. And Father, we are here for you, and just God, let your light shine through us today so that people, everybody that we encounter, can feel the warmth and the kindness and the love and the hope and the inspiration, the encouragement that we have and that we bring to the table, but only because of you. And that we can shine that light back to you, God, and give you all the glory. Use each and every one of us to make a difference today, even if it's in a small way. We are here for you. And we love you so much. It's in Jesus' name we pray. Amen.
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0: Yes, Franny Cash. I love me some Franny Cash right here on Victory 91.5 with Jesus All Along. I'm Donna. Good morning. It's July 30th. It's going to be, I think, another day of being overcast a little bit, cloudy. I was just talking to Kelly about that yesterday. I had big plans of taking my son to go tubing yesterday, but then it was just kind of like blah and cloudy. Now today, oh wait, no, look at that. Today is going to be sunny. All right, there we go. Cloudy again coming tomorrow. So that's what's happening. But I hope that you are just going to have a wonderful Thursday today, no matter what you're doing. And I just wanted to share with you really quick before we jump back into some great music, because I see right here we've got Carly Ann Taylor on the way. We've got Landry Cantrell on the way. But, you know, I was talking to my girlfriend yesterday. We're talking about aging. Just all the things, the wrinkles, the gray hair, all the stuff we're now coming into. And, you know, aging is funny because the changes aren't just what we see on the outside. Again, like the wrinkles or the gray hair, but also I think that some of the biggest changes, and this is what we were talking about, is the changes that we feel on the inside, like our lack of strength, our lack of energy, are being tired all the time. Like we were never tired all the time when we were younger. You know what I mean? So just the way that we look at life over time, aging. But you know what? Unfortunately, I feel like faith can be like that too, right? Like when we first begin our walk with God, faith is so exciting and is full of emotion. And it's like the joy of just discovering something brand new, like a Christmas morning, and we're just on fire. And then we grow and our faith starts to mature. And it may not look flashy on the outside, but it definitely is getting deeper and deeper on the inside. And we're trusting God more. We're worrying less in life. We're able to forgive and rise above and move on. We're finding peace in places that we only once before might have found fear. The thing is, what I'm trying to say is our faith matures. And as our faith matures and changes, it doesn't mean that we have all the answers and we're suddenly so wise, but it does mean that we have this deeper confidence from the inside out. And the storms that we walk through now, the lessons that we learn now, the moments where we know now to lean on Him, it all shapes us as it evolves from the inside out. So maybe the goal today isn't to stay the same spiritually. The goal is to keep growing, to be constantly a work in progress, no matter where you are on your faith journey this side of heaven, no matter how old you are, no matter what chapter you're in, we can always continue to be a work in progress, because just like our bodies change with age, our hearts should also continue being more mature in our faith as well. Think about it this way. 2 Corinthians chapter 4, verse 16 says, though outwardly we are wasting away, yet inwardly we are being renewed day by day. That is scripture. Isn't that great and reassuring? That yes, on the outside we're maturing, but on the inside our faith should be maturing as well. I love that. I also love the songs that we've got coming up here in just a second, so don't go anywhere. Thank you for listening to Victory 91.5.
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Victory 91.5. That was David Leonard, and the song is called Well Done. Thank you so much for letting us be a part of your morning. I'm Donna here with you, and I want to share a quick quote from Max Lucado when he said that fear creates a form of spiritual amnesia. It dulls our memory of God's goodness. Ooh, that is powerful to me. That's pretty profound. Let's listen to that one more time. Fear creates a form of spiritual amnesia. It dulls our memory of God's goodness. I mean, have you ever noticed how fear has a way of making you forget something? I feel like this quote is powerful because we're always so worried about what's coming up. We're always so worried about what's ahead that a lot of times we forget to look back and see what God has already brought us through. So why are we going to be afraid when we know that God's got his hand on our life? You know, fear is going to whisper to you, what if everything falls apart? But yet faith reminds us, hey, remember that time that you were so afraid, but God carried you through it? Right? That's the conundrum. We go back and forth. I mean, think about all the moments that you thought you weren't going to make it, that you thought something was going to be so hard, or you were so afraid of something, but here you are right now listening to Victory all this time later and everything's good. God answers prayers. He opens doors. You know, all those times that he showed up right when you needed him the most. Fear wants us to focus on weakness, where faith asks us to remember the undeniable presence of God and how he has carried you through life. Don't forget in Psalm chapter 77, it says, I will remember the deeds of the Lord. Yes, I will remember your wonders of old. So don't let fear make you forget what God has already done for you. Squash that fear with faith, because faith helps us remember who God is. Amen.

That is Ginny Owens. Give it away. Ginny with a G. Hey, y'all. Victory 91.5. I'm Donna here with you this morning. And I was so excited. I shared it already with you that I was pumped that I went ahead and got my Mercy Me tickets coming up for a concert in October. And it just got me thinking, what are some other great concerts that are coming up in case you want to get tickets too? Maybe it's for yourself, or maybe you want to give tickets away as a birthday gift or an anniversary gift or something great for your small group to do together, or your Bible group, or just some of your friends. I don't know, but here are some great concerts, Christian music, that are coming here to ATL. Some of the bigger names are Mercy Me, and I'm excited for that one because also at the Mercy Me concert, they're also bringing up on stage Jeremy Camp and Sam Wesley, so that is going to be amazing. That's happening October 16th. So excited. But then also, don't forget, we've got Phil Wickham. Oh, yeah, Phil Wickham. And in fact, we've got him coming up with a song here in just a moment. He's also going to be coming to Atlanta in October. Bethel Music. We play a lot of Bethel Music here on Victory 91.5. And they're going to be here as well. Also in October, do we see a theme happening? Apparently, these are a bunch of fall concerts, but you can go ahead and get the tickets for all of them right now. Don't wait, because they will be sold out. I mean, you've got the incredible CeCe Winans. CeCe Winans also coming here with other Christian artists, and she's going to be here, guess what? In October. But then you've got Kane, you've got Crowder. They're also going to be here as well. Now, they're going to be performing at churches, so might be something you're interested in. Wherever you go get your tickets, go now, because a lot of these will be sold out. That's why I jumped on my Mercy Me tickets quick. So there you go. Also, while I have a moment, before we jump into some more great songs, Francesca Battistelli on the way. But first, let me share with you that providing nutritious food for families, it is the passion of Bread Becker's. And Bread Becker's is a Victory 91.5 morning show partner. 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They offer nutritious

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That is a powerful song. Were you feeling that one? That is Abby Gamboa right here on Victory 91.5 with There Goes That Man. Woo, wow. Leading us right into this prayer time together, 9 a.m. as we're about to jump into. I'm Donna Rodriguez. Thank you for listening to Victory. And have you ever prayed for something with all your heart, convinced that it is exactly what you need? You know you need this. Only to realize maybe later that God says no. And you're like, but it makes so much sense, God. And you have all the good intentions and your heart is in the right place. But even with that, God is like, nope. And it's because he knows he's protecting you from something you just can't see yet or that you don't know yet. Usually, not always, but usually God's no is because of protection. And when I look back, I think of all of these moments that I've had throughout my life when I wanted one door to open and it just made so much sense to me, or I wanted a relationship to work so bad that just made sense to me, or an opportunity to happen or an answer to come. But over time, I could see that God was saying no. I didn't understand it at the time. But then later down the road, you can look back and you realize, oh, wow. Now I see why God said no. Now I get it. It all makes sense. Because if that had happened, then XYZ would have happened later. And oh, that would not have been good. Have you ever been in that position before? That's just what makes God such a loving father. Sometimes being a loving father means tough love. Because he doesn't just hand us everything we ask for, but he provides what he knows we need. And sometimes what we want, it might only satisfy us for a moment or temporarily. And God can see that because he sees the bigger picture. And he knows it would just only be temporary and might cause us more hurt later down the road than actual necessity. God will give you what you need that will sustain you for a lifetime as long as it fits into his plan, because his plan is your best plan. And if we're honest, when we look back on our lives, his plan has always been better than ours. Whether it makes sense in the moment or whether it makes sense later down the road, do not get angry or resentful because of a no. You are being protected. You are being divinely protected. And that's where our faith comes in. So if that's you, if that's ever been you, or maybe that's still gonna be you, let's pray about it together right now.

0: Heavenly Father, God, thank you so much for each and every single person listening to Victory in this moment. I feel that you have aligned them to listen right now because this is touching their hearts and you need them to hear that you love them so much that you are protecting them. Thank you so much for loving us enough to see beyond what we want just in this moment, temporarily in this day. I want to say thank you for every prayer you have ever answered, whether that was a yes answer or a no answer. God, we just want to say thank you for every door you have opened, and we also want to say thank you for the doors that you have shut. God, help us to trust that you are protecting us. Help us to trust that when you provide, it's because you know what we need. You're not giving us less than what we think. You're giving us what is best for what you know. God, just, can you help us just to find rest instead of frustration? Can you help us to swell up within our hearts gratitude, knowing that faith is what's going to carry us to your next answered prayer? God, you know what we need. Every person praying right now, you know what they need. You know what's on their heart. You know how they need to be protected. You know the doors to be open. You know the doors that need to be closed to stay within the guardrails of your love and protection, Lord, for moving us forward in your plan. God, we're going to choose right now to just put faith in that, and that you will at some point when the time is right, help us to see your fingerprint on it. But in the meantime, Lord, we choose to trust you, and we love you, and we're so grateful for how you move in our life, and we give it all to you. We surrender it to you right now, asking for peace to replace those frustrations and the anxiety and the stresses and our impatience. Lord, forgive us for our impatience. Help us to rest instead in your care. I pray that for everybody listening right now. In Jesus' name, amen.
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0: on my face, a smile on my heart, and I wanted to share it with you so that it can do the same for you, hopefully. It's very short, but it's just awesome. It's called Everyday Matters. So if you need to put a smile on your heart waking up today and getting going here, because we're at the end of the week and a lot of people start to get tired, getting drained a little bit. 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So here we go. A little poem to get you going on your Thankful Thursday. It's called Everyday Matters. Wake up today with a heart full of hope, a brand new sunrise and a brand new road. Yesterday's stresses are yesterday's page. God's grace is waiting for you on this brand new stage. You're not just waking to another day. You're stepping into a moment God's already made. A chance to love, a chance to laugh, a chance to shine, to share his goodness one heart at a time. No day is ordinary when God is by your side. No mountain too big, no journey too wide. Your prayers are heard and your steps are known. You are never walking this road alone. So lift up your head and let your faith arise. See this day through heaven's eyes. You are chosen. You are forgiven, loved, and free. Today matters because God created you to be. The end. Also, let me share with you really quick, my friends, Victory 91.5 cannot fulfill our mission in this ministry without the support of you, our listeners, and also our business underwriters. 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

love that song, don't you? That is Big Daddy Weave right here on Victory 91.5. Good morning. It is Thankful Thursday, July the 30th already. Woo! I'm Donna Rodriguez, and waking up each day, you know, I have to wake up dark and early to get here dark and early, so I like things that kind of wake me up. I like things that give me a little pep in my step. And I saw this poem. It is the cutest poem, and it helped me this morning just put a smile

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Victory 91.5. Hey, y'all. How are you doing this morning so far? That song is called My Hope Is In You. Amen. I'm Donna, and we've got, let's see, today is Thursday. We've got Teresa coming in at 10 o'clock. She'll be here with you from 10 to 3. We've got Margaret going to be here with you tomorrow from 10 to 3. I am still here with you until Ray coming back, which is soon, by the way, because his recovery is going really well. So thank you, everybody that has been keeping him.

0: in your prayers. So in case you are new, you know, we are a nonprofit ministry. Yes, it's true. Here in the radio world, this is a nonprofit mission. And we are just so grateful for everybody that keeps us alive and on air. And the way that that happens is we are listener funded. And that's really special in so many ways and for so many layers. And if you have ever donated here to Victory 91.5, maybe God led you to do a one-time donation. Maybe you're just feeling it. You're looking for something to do. You wanted to give, to serve, to be a blessing. And you decided, you know what? I want to go give a little something-something to Victory. And we've made it so easy for you to do. If that's where your heart is nudging you, you can just go to victory.radio. That's our website. Very simple. Victory.radio. And there is a button right there that you can't miss. It says donate. And if you are just trying to, you know, be a part and sow in the seed to continue the sound of revival going, because we are all about Jesus. We're all about openly worshiping Jesus, praising Jesus, praying together, being connected with you as a community, as a family. This is what we've been doing for 4.5 decades. Decades, Victory 91.5 has been on air to serve and to be a blessing. And if you would like to just sow into that, you know, maybe you want to just do a one-time gift because you have a little something extra and God is kind of knocking on the door of your heart like, hello, here's a place that you can donate to. 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We're all different, but God sees your heart. God sees what you're doing. God sees how you're being a blessing to help his kingdom on this side of heaven. 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

I love that so much by Ryan Stevenson, and you are listening to Victory 91.5. That song is called This I Know. I'm Donna Rodriguez, and it's my time to say goodbye here on Thursday, Thankful Thursday. And tomorrow we're going to kick off Hallelujah Friday as well. So it's 2 days that we get to really focus on gratitude. And the Bible tells us in so many verses to be thankful and to be grateful for the blessings that we have. And you know, there's that old trend that was going on a few years ago where everybody was writing down three things. That was the big deal. Three things to be thankful for each and every day. So if I had to ask you right now, what are three things that you're thankful for here on Thankful Thursday? What could you say? And maybe not even three things in general, but three things just about this morning. Make it more specific. Make it more time sensitive. Just since you woke up this morning, can you say three things? Do you know three things on your heart that you're grateful for? And then have you thanked God for them? You know, when we start each day and we start the new mornings off with a trajectory for the rest of the day to be an attitude of gratitude, it can literally change how we experience our days. Or if you're going through something difficult or you're going through something stressful, and we all do, if you can stop and find those things that you're grateful for in the midst of it, it helps. And that's not just a cliche, it's true. So what are those things that you're thankful for? Focus on that and then maybe refocus again later this afternoon and then refocus again later this evening before you go to bed. And I bet you could find 9 completely different things in one day that you're truly grateful for, that you can give God praise about. And I hope that that just helps you with your attitude of gratitude today. All right, you guys, my friends, I will be back dark and early tomorrow morning with more humor and heart. You've got Teresa coming in. She's going to kick you off at 10 o'clock with that prayer call and then have a wonderful afternoon with you too. God bless each and every single one of you. Don't forget, go make sure you tell others to listen and to tune in to 91.5, because the word of mouth is a powerful thing, and that is how we spread

0: 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God bless.
1: Just when you think little kids are pretty much all about their toys and TV and what's to eat, they amaze you again. Yeah, our daughter had one of those times when our grandson was puttering around the house in his jammies one early morning, and he wandered over to an east window, and he stared out the brightening early morning sky for a few moments, and then he suddenly launched a question Mommy's way. Mommy, who painted the sky? Well, before his mother could answer, our grandson answered his own question. Jesus do. I'm Ron Hutchcraft. I want to have a word with you today about beyond creation to the source. That little guy saw something in the beauty of creation that morning that many grown-up people tragically miss, that there's someone behind the beauty, and he is the point of it all. I mean, a two-year-old seemed to understand in his own way what many of us miss if we just admire the painting. The point is to know the painter. If you consider yourself a spiritual seeker, it's important to realize that God has throughout your life and even now been putting life experiences and life scenery in front of you for one reason. To get your attention, so you would give yourself to the one who does such awesome things. But so far, maybe you've missed him. In our word for today from the Word of God, in Romans 1, beginning with verse 19, God says of us, what may be known about God is plain to them, because God has made it plain to them. For since the creation of the world, God's invisible qualities, his eternal power and divine nature, have been clearly seen, being understood from what has been made, so that men are without excuse. God says here, after all the ways I've displayed my greatness and my power to you, you have no excuse for not having a personal relationship with me. He then spells out the tragic mistake that so many of us have made without ever realizing it. He said, they exchanged the glory of the immortal God for a lie, and worshipped and served created things rather than the Creator. We've gotten hung up on what he made for us, and we missed him. You know, you've had a number of God sightings in your life, even if you don't realize it or acknowledge it. You got a glimpse of his power and love in the birth of a baby, in a time your life was spared, in encountering the amazing engineering of the human body, in the majesty of the ocean that you felt, the mountains, the skies, some scenic rush that you felt. You brushed close to your Creator when you were thinking about death and that it's inevitable. And when you looked at the way a follower of Jesus lived and died, or in the question or insight of a little child. Over and over, your Creator has been trying to get your attention, trying to direct you to the one way you can have a love relationship with him that you were made for. The Bible says Christ died for sins to bring you to God. The ultimate reach of God for you was the sending of his one and only Son to love you enough to die for the sin that's been the wall between you and God. You may say, well, I believe in God. Well, the Bible says even the demons believe in God and shudder. No, the issue isn't believing in God. It's belonging to God. He's the belonging you've been looking for your whole life. And here's how it begins according to the Bible. To all who received him, that's Jesus, he gave the right to become the children of God. Imagine, born into God's family, loved, protected by him forever. That's the possibility God's putting in front of you today. And your personal love relationship with him begins when you tell Jesus you're putting your total trust in him to forgive your sin and get you to heaven when you die. He's the only one who had the power to walk out of his grave, and he can deliver eternal life to your soul. Tell him today, Jesus, I'm yours. I think our website might help you get to that point and know that you have. Would you go there? Check it out today, anewstory.com. That's anewstory.com. This painter, of all that's beautiful and awe-inspiring, can make a masterpiece out of the rest of your life.
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Victory 91.5, keeping you grounded in the Word. In your hearts, revere Christ as Lord. Always be prepared to give an answer to everyone who asks you to give the reason for the hope you have. But do this with gentleness and respect. 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Victory 91.5.

Yeah, it's Meredith Andrews. What he's done. Hey, good morning. It's 10 o'clock on your Thursday. Teresa with you on this midday shift. So delighted always to be with you. We pray at the top of every hour, will you join us? James 1 verse 5, if any of you lacks wisdom, you should ask God, who gives generously to all without finding fault, and it will be given to you. Holy Father, we praise you and thank you that we can ask you for things like wisdom of all, and you give generously. That's amazing. So we've just first, before we ask, we just praise. You do not make us guess our way through life. So we honor you this morning as the God who gives without finding fault. That's amazing. Thank you, Father God. Jesus, we thank you, your obedience to the cross. But now you're alive, seated at the right hand of God the Father. Thank you, Jesus. You became wisdom for us when we had none of our own. Because you went the way of the cross, we get to walk our days with the mind of God available to us. So we worship you, Jesus. We bless you. You are patient with our questions. Thank you. We lift your name on high in this 10 a.m. hour. Maybe you're facing a decision you cannot see through. Or you've just been going about the day with no clear choice, no clear answers. Father God, I lift this heart up. Give them comfort. Holy Spirit.

0: Give them clarity and a calmness. Thank you, Father. You're able to meet the needs of your people. And we thank you for that. We pray for every name on our prayer list, every name listening. We pray the blessings of Jesus to go forth. As we pray and believe in the name of Jesus. All right, let's go. Elevation Rhythm, Grace and Max, they're lined up next.
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0: Hutchinson. Hey, good morning. 12 minutes past 10. So what do you do when you honestly do not know the right move? Most of us might try to think harder. We turn the decision over and over in our minds, run every scenario, and end up more tangled than when we started. But the word points somewhere better than harder thinking. The fear of the Lord is the beginning of wisdom, and knowledge of the Holy One is understanding. It says that in Proverbs 9, verse 10. Wisdom does not start with more information. It starts with the right posture toward God, with reverence, with putting Him first before you weigh a single option. So begin this morning before you make the pros and cons list. Get low before God, and let that reorder everything else. The people who make wise choices are not the ones with the highest IQ. They are the ones who fear the Lord enough to seek Him first. That is available to you, no matter how the decision looks on paper. So start with God, and the rest gets clearer than you expect. Torn rails lined up, but first, this Focus Family Minute.
1: I mean, when we're given... when God has placed things in our hands that we're able to then encourage other people and build up other ministries, we should do that.
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1: But when you find yourself, I remember after my time in the psychiatric hospital, my house was sold and I literally moved into a little apartment with two white plastic chairs from Walmart. And I remember sitting there, all I'd taken with me were my books. And I'd lived in a beautiful, fancy house on the ocean. And now here I was in this little, and I thought, you know what, Lord? The one thing that's not changed is you. You're here. And so I just think wherever you find yourself in life, use everything God has given you to bless others, but be at peace in yourself.
2: Hear more from Sheila about experiencing the impact of Christ in your life when you visit FamilyMinute.org.

0: Victory 91.5, you gotta love that. Andrew Rip, I'll do it again. Hey, good morning to you. It's 10:30 on your Thursday. Teresa with you. You know, your own opinion of yourself is the least reliable guide you have. We trust our gut more than we should. When we are sure we are right, we stop listening. And that is usually the exact moment we walk into trouble. The word says, do not be wise in your own eyes. That's Proverbs 3, verse 7. Fear the Lord and shun evil, it also says. So there is a warning against the confidence that feels like clarity, but it might really just be stubbornness. Being certain is not the same thing as being right. And God knows the difference even when we do not. So hold your own conclusions a little more loosely this morning. Ask God to show you what might be missing, especially in the decision you feel most sure about. You know, humility is not weakness. It's the doorway wisdom walks through. The person who stays teachable, coachable in front of God gets steered away from 100 mistakes they never even saw coming. So do not lean on your own eyes. Lean on His.
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0: 101.5, Mr. Corey Asbury, with Only Ever at 10:44. Hey, good morning. Welcome to your Thursday. You know, who are you actually listening to when you make a decision? There is like a quiet trap in only listening to the voice in your own head, right? It always agrees with us, which is exactly what makes it dangerous. Proverbs puts it plainly, the way of fools seem right to them, but the wise listen to advice. Notice the fool is not described as stupid. He just thinks he's right and never checks. The wise person does the harder thing. They open the decision up to someone who will tell them the truth. So bring somebody in this morning on the thing you have been carrying alone. Maybe a mentor, a friend who loves you enough to disagree with you. A coach. This is not lack of faith. It is often how God answers the prayer for wisdom through people he has placed around you on purpose. The wise are not the ones who need no counsel. They are the ones humble enough to seek it. So go find a wise voice today.
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0: Victoria 91.5, such a powerful song. Maverick City Music. 3 minutes past 11. Hey, good morning. Welcome to your Thursday. Hope you're doing well. As we go before the Lord in prayer at the top of every hour, isn't that awesome? We'll open up with Proverbs 3, verse 13. Blessed are those who find wisdom, those who gain understanding. Well, Father, we come humbly before you and we just praise you that all wisdom really is found from you and the wisdom you give us. Wow, what a blessing. Thank you, Father. We bless you. We honor you this morning, God, for making understanding something we can actually gain, to making listening to the Holy Spirit some of the greatest wisdom. And in relationship with you, we get to gain that wisdom from that relationship. Jesus, thank you. You made it possible by your death and your resurrection. Let us then approach God's grace, God's throne of grace, with confidence. Yeah, so that we may receive mercy and find grace to help us in our time of need. Thank you for the gift of faith, oh God, because it says in the Word, without faith it's impossible to please God, because anyone who comes to Him must believe that He exists and that He's a rewarder of those who earnestly seek Him. Now there's some wisdom to live by, God. Thank you, Jesus. Thank you for your obedience to that cross. Jesus, you're the treasure, maybe hidden in an ordinary field, but you are the treasure of our heart. Maybe you're listening and you kind of feel foolish maybe about a past decision, or you're still paying for a choice you wish you could take back. I pray for you. Holy Spirit, comfort their heart. Redeem what they feel they have lost. And teach them your goodness, your mercy. Thank you, Father. We love you and we do bless you as we pray for the one listening and the one on our prayer list, the many needs for healing, restoration. Thank you, Father. You are able. Someone just mourning. Someone needs a job. Those needs we lift up humbly to you as we pray in the name of Jesus. All right, let's go. Jay King, Sam Wesley, they're lined up next. It's the Sound of Revival.
1: 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He will watch over your life. The Lord will watch over your coming and going, both now and forevermore. 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

it's so good. Aaron Williams, Narrow Way, Victoria 91.5. Hey, good morning, 11:17. You know, wisdom is worth more than the thing you are working so hard to get. You know, we spend enormous energy chasing money, security, and the next win. And there's nothing really anything wrong of those on their own. But the word puts them in their place. It says, wisdom is more precious than rubies, and nothing you desire can compare with her. Proverbs 8, verse 11. So read that again. Nothing you desire compares. Not the raise, not the house, not the outcome, not the relationship you've been

0: praying for months. Wisdom outranks all of it. 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Chase the more precious thing today. It is the only purchase that makes every other one worth having. All right, let's go. 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But first, a big thanks to At Your Service Restoration.
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0: Victoria 91.5, it's Lloyd Nix with Heal for You. Hey, good morning. 11:36 on your Thursday. Hey, did you know God is committed to teaching you as you go? Some of us think we are on our own to figure out the path, like God set us loose and wished us luck. But wisdom says, I instruct you in the way of wisdom and lead you along straight paths. That is an active promise. You notice that? Like God is not a distant map maker. He is a present guide who instructs and leads in real time, straightening the path underneath your feet as you walk it, not before you take the first step. So listen, stop demanding the whole route before you will move. That is not how he actually or usually works, and waiting for it will keep you stuck. He leads along straight paths, one stretch at a time, and God shows you the next part once you are moving in trust. So take the step you can see this morning. Let him handle the part you cannot. He instructs as you walk, not while you stand still, refusing to budge. Trust in the Lord with all your heart. Lean not on your own understanding. In all your ways acknowledge him, and he will make your paths straight.
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0: Victory 91.5. You gotta love it. It's Lauren Daigle. Hey, good morning. We're making our way to the top of the hour, 11:48. So glad you're listening to Victory 91.5. You know, the wise are simply the ones who kept listening. We tend to picture wise people as born that way, like they've arrived already knowing things the rest of us have had to learn the hard way. But in the book of Proverbs, it describes a process that anyone can enter. Listen to advice and accept discipline, and at the end you'll be counted among the wise, Proverbs 19, verse 20. At the end, you know, wisdom is a destination you reach by listening over time, not a personality you were handed at birth. It is built one accepted correction at a time. By listening over time. So listen, do not disqualify yourself this morning because you feel behind. You are not too late and you're not too far gone. The habit that makes a person wise is available to you starting today. So listen more than you argue. Accept correction instead of defending yourself. Do that consistently and you'll look up one day and find you become the wise voice somebody else comes to. It starts with listening this afternoon. All right, ICF Worship, Brandon Lake, they're lined up. But first, a big thanks to the church at War Hill. Is there anybody else
1: 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This is Pastor Don Allen. 35 years ago, a group of people came together to start a new church in North Georgia. People said it wouldn't last 6 months, but it's been a long journey. God's doing amazing things literally around the world as we celebrate real love now. We would love to invite you and your family to join us at the Church at War Hill. We have campuses all around, and we would love to see you show up. You can find out more information at warhill.com.
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0: Victory 91.5. It's beautiful, isn't it? The Worship Initiative. Hey, 3 minutes past seven. Good afternoon. Coming up at the bottom of the hour, you know it, Pastor Chuck Ramsey. Lots ahead in this lunch hour. All right, let's start it out with prayer. Isaiah 30, verse 21. Whether you turn to the right or to the left, your ears will hear a voice behind you saying, "This is the way. Walk in it." Well, Father, we praise you and thank you at the top of this day, at the top of this hour. You do not leave us guessing. Oh, thank you that you speak, God. Thank you that you lead us and guide us. Thank you for Jesus, who made the way that we could even have a relationship with you, intimate relationship. God, you demonstrate your love for us in this. While we are still sinners, Christ died for us. The amazing gift of you, Jesus. We worship you. Thank you, Jesus, for being real. God the Father, Jesus and the Holy Spirit, the presence of God. I pray that for you today. Whatever you're going through, may you pause and just feel his presence in your life. And if you don't feel it, or you feel like you've stepped over some imaginary line in your brain that you can't come back, you can. Because of Jesus on the cross, if we confess our sins, he is faithful and just to forgive us our sins and cleanse us from all unrighteousness. You can always come back. Maybe someone listening is standing at a crossroads today. Maybe you're afraid of choosing wrong. We pray for you, asking God to lead you, to speak clearly to you. Holy Spirit, move on their hearts, comfort them. Thank you, Father. And we bring up the prayers on our prayer list before you, O Lord. Guide every person on. Can you bring your healing touch? Thank you for restoration. We love you and we bless you, Father God, as we pray in the name of Jesus. All right, standing by, Ginny Owens, the Wren Collective. We're so glad you're listening on your noon hour to Victory 91.5 and Victory.radio.
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0: Victor at 91.5. You gotta love that. Hey, good afternoon. We're looking at 16 minutes past 12. Question: how can you tell if the wisdom you're following is actually from God? Let's talk about it. Not every voice that sounds confident is wise, and not every plan that sounds clever is good. So the word gives us a way to test it. The wisdom that comes from heaven is first of all pure, then peace-loving, considerate, submissive, full of mercy and good fruit, impartial and sincere. That is a checklist you can hold your options up against. If the paths you are considering is harsh, self-serving, full of chaos, no peace, it's not the wisdom from above, no matter how smart it seems. I've always asked God when it comes to wisdom and choices, God, let it come from a place of peace. If there's no peace, then I need to really stop and think and talk to you. So test your next move against that list. Is the compass peace or is it chaos? Is it merciful or is it sharp? Is it sincere or is it playing an angle? You know, God's wisdom has a certain flavor to it. And once you know the taste, you can recognize the counterfeit. So choose the path that looks like heaven's wisdom, gentle and honest and full of good fruit. That is almost always the right one. As James 3:17 says, the wisdom that comes from heaven is first of all pure, then peace-loving. Something to think about. All right. Pastor Chuck Ramsey at the bottom of the hour. Meanwhile, a Harvest America moment.
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2: Every day you've got to walk in the Spirit. And sometimes people say, well, I tried Christianity and it didn't work for me. I suggest you didn't do your part. Did you start reading your Bible? Did you develop a prayer life? Did you become a part of church? See, a lot of people don't do anything. It reminds me of people that go to gyms and they never get in shape. Well, they get into shape, but it's like the shape of a pear. But then you look at them, they never work out. They just sit around and talk all day. See, the Christian life, on more than one occasion, is compared to a walk. As you've received Jesus Christ as Lord, the Bible says, so walk in Him.
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4: 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I feel something like this. You guys made me feel great.

0: Victoria 91.5, it is well, Patrick Mayberry. All right, it is so well. Pastor Chuck Ramsey is lined up next.
1: 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Welcome to Truth Matters at Midday with Pastor Chuck Ramsey at Restoration Church. Around here, we love the Word, we love people, and we love helping people understand the Word. Jesus taught that knowing the truth brings real freedom, and that's what this time is all about. So settle in and get ready for truth right in the middle of your day.
2: Order in marriage and family. If I had to give it a title, it'd probably be home makeover or home improvement. And so, Holy Spirit, you're already here. Just illuminate our hearts, our minds. May we have the spirit of wisdom and revelation. May it truly be like, wow, we're sitting here listening to the Lord speak to us through our pastor. And so I submit myself. And it, Lord, all legitimate power in the earth and in the universe, it comes from you. You deputize people, and then your power flows through men and women. May you deputize me today, Lord, to just speak on your behalf. We just simply want to look in your word. Your word, you don't communicate to communicate. You communicate to create, and that's what you're going to do, and recreate. And so speak, Lord. We are listening. Let your word shape us. In Jesus' name we pray. Amen. Now, many, many, many, many times I've told you the Bible starts with a marriage and it ends with a marriage. Adam and Eve in Genesis and the church and Jesus in the book of Revelation. All through the scripture, the Bible talks about family. Even at the end of the Old Testament, all 66 books throughout the Bible, at the end of the Old Testament, the last of the 39 books, the prophet says, when Jesus comes, he's going to

turn the heart, the spirit of Elijah, I'm going to turn the hearts of the fathers to the children. First, we're going to deal with the fathers and turn the hearts of the children to the fathers. That's the last thing said. Has to do with family. On every page, every book, every chapter, I promise you can find, wow, God's dealing with or through families. And we know we're living in a day, it's the most basic institution, the religious institution, the church came after he instituted family and marriage. Family institution is more basic than government, education, everything. And it's because we know it's living long-term in a family, it forces you to deal with things that you're going to face in all of your life. You learn to persevere, learn to say, I'm sorry, learn to say, it's okay, I forgive you. Learn to ask, all those things. And the Bible talks about family. And if the family breaks down, the culture, it's just a matter of time before the culture breaks down. And so this morning, I know there are single people here, single again people. And I just want to say to you, honestly, like, you can't avoid subjects of things that pick at a scab. Because here's what's happening. Like, there may be a single woman here, whatever age, middle age. And don't shrink back and go, oh, I wish I hadn't come today. No. Like attracts like. Stay here and hear this with an open heart, because the Holy Spirit's going to go, that's what you should be praying for. Because I believe, I'm moving fast this morning, okay? Delight yourself in the Lord. He will give you the desires of your heart. Do I have to elaborate? Everybody just say, amen, I receive that. And you want a husband? Tell the Lord. Tell him what kind you want. And as soon as you start telling him the kind that you want is the same kind he wants, I'll bet you he'll get you ready. And he'll bring him to you or take you to him like God did with Eve. The Bible says he brought the woman to the man. And you never know. And I'm not saying this jokingly. Like attracts like. This will probably be a decent place to find a single man. Because any man that would sit through this kind of preaching is the kind you want to marry. For real. And here's not just, and that's happened with more than a handful of people in the last 7 years in this church, and done a lot of weddings. But and here's my deal to you, single adults, even young single adults. He has to ask your pastor for his hand, your hand in marriage. And if you're afraid of doing that, and some have said, and some have tried that, and they're still married. Some didn't try it. And they kind of snuck around and found a guy from Buckhead, and then they try to bring him to church. And I just want, in Jesus' name, we're talking about the power of the word's going to go forth, and nobody needs to be shamed. We struggled, our marriage. We've had to learn and grow. Marriage has been a crucible for me, and it's the best thing that ever happened to me. It's the hardest thing I've ever done, except for raising children. But even that, you learn to go, God, I'm going to have to love them like you love me. When they don't deserve it, I got to love them. And all this stuff happens. Y'all picking up what I'm putting down. I'm moving fast. But so single person, don't feel like the third wheel. This is, you are our family. And we want the best for you. And we have hope and we're believing. And you're not less than. It's just a beautiful thing what God's doing around here. But don't you be bringing some knucklehead in here and telling us you're going to marry him. We have to approve. But your people group leaders and hosts have to approve. Come on, somebody. Amen. Now, so with all that out of the way, so the cultural pressure with BLM and the left and the devil, they're trying to tear down the nuclear family. And to come from a healthy family, you're privileged, so you're evil. And all these lies are just pervasive. But there's something we have to learn about how to live in a family that prepares us to live the abundant life. When I tell you I'm moving fast, we're moving fast. Psalm 127, because I could elaborate on all the stuff I just said, and there'd be divine aha moments, but I'm speaking to your spirit this morning. The Lord is.
and you're going to receive some stuff and be transformed.

transformed by it, even if your head doesn't process it fast enough. How many of you say, I'll take that right there? Just don't fall asleep or go or start scrolling social media while your spirit's engaged. Psalm 127, unless the Lord builds a house, the work of the builders is wasted. Unless the Lord protects a city, having Army, Navy, Air Force, Marines, Coast Guard won't be enough. It is useless. I'm skipping over powerful stuff. It is useless for you to work so hard from early morning until late at night, anxiously working for food to eat. For God gives rest to his loved ones. Children are a gift from the Lord. Come on, somebody, say amen. Amen. They are a reward from him. Every child's a miracle. Candace and I were talking last week. Do you realize what a miracle? We just haven't talked about banks. That we got married. And at that time, we were intimate. And that month, and that sperm, and that egg, banks. If we had never gotten married, you know, Caroline and Brandon, Erica, Stone, Luke, JP, all of them. What a miracle. Children are a blessing from the Lord. Come on, somebody. Children born to a young man are like arrows in a warrior's hands. How joyful is the man whose quiver is full of them. Seven is how many quivers, how many arrows there were in every quiver. We haven't have seven. Come on, somebody. Poor, some of y'all that just got five, bless your hearts. You're going to need help. Bill and Kathleen have 11. They got four extra. If you need some, they'll help you out. How joyful it is the man whose quiver is full of them. Amen. He will not be put to shame when he confronts his accusers at the city gates. There's a whole sermon in that last verse. At the point of entry where the enemy would love to come in, his children raised right will be there. Protected, going, you're not coming in here. You're not going to get to my daddy, my mommy, my family. Family is a challenging thing with all of the complexities that we all deal with. When Candace and I come together, when you and your husband, wife come together, all the family of origin of issues that we have, our brokenness, I know that Candace and I have needed the Lord to help us through raising children, work through difficult seasons in our marriage. And I can tell you, unless the Lord builds the house, the work is wasted. And thank God, he has built our house. How does he build it? One of the main ways is through his word. So we build our marriage. We build our lives on his word. Now, first, I'm going to talk about two things there. We're going to talk about what the Bible says about marriage. And then we're going to get and talk to some critical, powerful stuff on dealing with raising children today. So these are things that we go into great length and depth in the men's ministry. And it's the theme every time we get together. And I could preach from now till Christmas just on marriage, not even children or family, but how God deals with a man and prepares him. What God asks of a woman in the Word. So today I'm just going to hit one of the highlights that's so critical for us in a messed up world. And we're going to look, what does the Bible say? So go, you'll see Genesis 2, verse 15 through 25. The Lord God placed the man in the garden. Notice, something he'll have to nurture and tend, cultivate, to tend and watch over it. But the Lord God warned him, you may freely eat from the fruit of every tree in the garden. Notice who's not here yet, Eve. Except the tree of the knowledge of good and evil. If you eat its fruit, you are sure to die. Then the Lord God said, it's not good for man to be alone. I will make a helper. And we'll come back to that. It's more partners, not a VP or a hired hand or a maid. It's a partner. Look at this. Who is just right for him. So the Lord God formed from the ground all the wild animals and all the birds of the sky. He brought them to the man to see what he would call them, and the man chose a name. Now we're seeing God, the role of a man to initiate things, to lead. He gets the sermon from God. He's the one who names the animals. It's incredible. Verse 20, he gave names to all the livestock, all the birds of the sky, and all the wild animals, but still there was no helper just right for him.

So the Lord, and he knew that. So the Lord God caused the man to fall into a deep sleep while the man slept. So, ma'am, young lady, you don't need to marry any man who has not been knocked out by the Lord, who has not dealt with something close to his heart being taken from him. And there's so much to unpack about that. But I got to keep moving. Then the Lord God made a woman from the rib, and he brought her to the man. Oh, there's so much. Sir, don't marry any woman you found on Tinder or hotmates.com or whatever it is. Wait for the one the Lord brings to you. And then verse 20, at last the man exclaimed, this one is bone from my bone. We are equal and flesh from my flesh. She will be called, whoa, man, because she was taken from man. This explains, and this, don't just read this and miss it. This explains why a man will go, bye-bye, mom and dad, I'm going. This explains why a man leaves his father and mother and is joined to his wife. And the two are united into one. Now the man and his wife were both naked, but they felt no shame. And that's not something risque that God just threw in there. In the original created order of marriage, they were totally transparent. That's what that is. Now, first, I want you to notice some things. God starts with the man. He always has. Verse 8, it's not in the text, but verse 8 says, then the Lord God planted a garden in Eden in the east, and there he placed the man that he had made. Verse 15, from the Lord God, it says it again, like in case you missed it. The Lord God placed the man in the Garden of Eden to tend, to nurture, and watch over it. Now, these words were not written to establish the man as first, but everybody, be okay with this. It's just, and we're going to talk about why God does that. He started with a man, Adam. When things got sideways, when God wants to do something to the earth, he finds a man. Noah, Abraham, Moses, Joshua. And then when God came to the earth, Ezekiel said, God said, I sought for a man who would stand in the gap. And Jesus came. He didn't come as a gender neutral person. He came as the Son of God. And we're going to understand, men aren't off the hook because they're first. They're on the hook because they're first. Come on, somebody. Now, because God places the initial responsibility upon the man from the beginning, he makes the husband responsible to lead. Now, how should we apply that or understand that? Primarily, we need to see that in starting, or, and this is the word I give for the men. Men are initiators. We see in starting, God initiates with the man. God only placed the woman as second in one respect. First, they couldn't be created at the same time. One had to be first. And so it's an order in sequence. He created the man, then the woman. Not in significance. Sequence. Each one is given, both man and woman, a distinctive, uniquely dignifying role. Just as in creating man, the responsible initiator, even through child rearing, seed, life comes from the man. And that initiates life. God makes the woman a nourishing sustainer. Neither term, initiator or sustainer, suggests a superior or inferior role for either.
The two words, however,

distinguish the beauty and significance of God's primary intent for male and female. Look at how each contributes in the order. So men are initiators, a role that is first demonstrated in, look, initiators sowing seed, which initiates life. A woman can't get pregnant on her own. And by the way, men can't get pregnant. Come on, somebody. Men are initiators. They sow seed. Women are sustainers, a role that is first demonstrated in the bearing action. He's initiates and sows. She receives and bears and sustains even in the womb that brings life. And did you notice? It takes two to bring forth life. And this was God's way. Now, this does not establish man being first, does not establish a hierarchy. Man as initiator doesn't establish him as the boss or the CEO. This calls man to understand the great responsibility as the one who will always need to lead and initiate. Even in Ephesians 5, it says, men, husbands, love your wives as Christ loved the church. And he says, and he cleansed the church with his words. So don't just be willing to sow seed through intercourse. Sow it with your mouth and speak life into and over her and into your family. And that's why the devil messes with men. Because if men will lead and initiate, every woman I know finds it easy to submit to someone loving them like Christ loved the church. Come on, somebody, say amen. Don't worry about what the lady sitting behind you thinks. Just say it. All right. Secondly, man and woman are made for partnership. Verse 18 says, it is not good for the man to be alone. I will make a helper who is just right for him. I personally believe that God didn't make a mistake and go, oops, when he created Adam and Adam was there alone. And he said, oh, it's not good. I think God, you know, it's not like he goes, whoops, I forgot to make the female. Come here, let's do this. Let's finish this. I think God did it on purpose because I think God wanted Adam to feel a craving for someone he could treasure. And so the Bible says a helper. Now the beauty of the words helper comparable to him or that will fit him just right or they'll be perfectly knitted together must be linked with the words, all right, now follow me. In Genesis 1, the chapter before this says, God says, let us make man in our own image. And the word really is, let us make humankind. But anytime he said, let us make man in our image so that they will have dominion in the earth. Notice, he created man in his image. And then he created Eve. And he said, the plan is that they would rule and have dominion. Not him and her working for him. Everybody picking up what I'm putting. So there's a partnership. And the trouble comes from the old King James Version where it said help meet. It just doesn't sound like a very sophisticated term for a wife or a woman. But it's not, you know, an assistant, an apprentice who's weaker coming alongside someone who's a more fully qualified senior leader, but a partner, like a partner where you can't get done what you need to get done without her. So secondly, man and woman were made for partnership. How many of you are thankful for the partnership? Amen. Now, thirdly, husband and wife are intended to be of unique value to each other. Verse 20 through 23,
He gave names to all the livestock, and then I read.

bed about it early. And then he wakes up. Oh, whoa. This is bone. I'm leaving home. I'm going with her. Notice something that happens. We're going deep here. I know I'm moving fast, and you may have to listen to this later. Notice the animals are created in the initial part of the sixth day. You see it in chapter 1. And human beings are created at the end of that day. And it's the last part of the creation. And God saves the best for last, and he says so. The crowning, he saved the best for, and he created at the end of the 6 days. And the implications of that, this order, are important to consider. First, the role of the man's initiating responsibility is established. And just get that. It was God who told him, you can eat from anything, but don't eat from that tree. Eve wasn't there. God was counting on him to lead her spiritually. Help her understand what God says. So the role of man's initiating responsibility is established. He's the one who received the instruction. He was the one to name the animals. Second, the distinctiveness and value of the man and woman is accentuated, not lessened, by this order. Husband and wife are intended to be of unique value to each other. Now, I'm moving fast through lots of heavy material, and there's so much that could supplement this stuff. But just, so she valued him and he valued her. Oh, can you imagine Adam waking up and seeing her? And I don't mean to get rated, you know, more than this should be for Sunday morning, but I got to tell you straight. You know, Adam, I think he was tempted to go, who do I worship? And there was only him, her, and God. He had to go, did you put her here? And the satisfaction for husband and wife when marriage is right, it's like heaven on earth. I don't want to belabor that any longer. Now, what we just went over is the created order for man and woman before the fall. So its original intent, those three things that I just shared. But what we have to deal with is not the original created order, the redemptive order. Because the fall affected man differently than it did woman. And that's a whole nother sermon. And so, but we still see God calls the man to lead. And we see a picture. And if everybody could get that. So redemptive, what? Trying to get back what was lost. What was lost? This, what we just, that picture of man and woman and how they will interrelate and be fruitful, and as Pastor Munn, replenish the earth, last week he talked about. Now, okay, it's a fallen, so we got issues. We got sin, you got sin, I got sin. I'm pointing to Candace. And these are things that we're going to have to learn. Okay, so redemptive order of marriage is, how do we get back what we lost? And we see in Ephesians 5, Paul writes in other places, but right here, verse 21 says, and further, submit to one another out of reverence for Christ. For wives, this means submit to your husband as to the Lord. For a husband is the head of his wife, as Christ is the head of the church. He is the Savior of his body, the church. Let me just stop there. Wow. God's saying, man, you're going to have a key role in helping your wife become all God's intended for her to become. Jesus saved the church, and you need to love her the same way. Now, how many of you go, Pastor Chuck, that's impossible?
That's why.

0: I started with, unless the Lord builds the house, we that labor, labor in vain. How many of you are glad? You can't do it. Just husbands, men, confess it. But he can through you.
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Victoria 91.5, it's Kane with Living Water. Hey, good morning. 2 minutes. Oh, how about afternoon? It's 2 minutes before one. Maybe you wish it was morning, huh? Delighted to have you here at the top.

0: The hour, I'm Teresa. We pray at the top of every hour. Let's lead in with Psalm 32, verse 8. I will instruct you and teach you in the way you should go. I will counsel you with my loving eye on you. Well, God, we thank you for just being a personal God. I mean, I will counsel you with my loving eye on you. It also says in the word that you delight in us, that you sing over us. That's just amazing. We just want to honor you and thank you. You promise us counsel with a loving eye, not a critical one. Come on now. So we honor you, God. We bless your holy name. We thank you for the gift of Jesus. Your obedience, Jesus, is the reason we can be taught by God as beloved children instead of nervous students. Thank you, Jesus. You went to the cross for us. You rose and now seated at the right hand of God the Father. So we worship you. Thank you for your sacrifice, your death, which now means we can approach God's throne of grace with confidence. Not confidence in ourselves, but confidence of the finished work of Jesus Christ, so that we may receive mercy and find grace to help us in our time of needs. Wow. Thank you, Father. Thank you, Jesus. Thank you. Maybe you're listening and you might feel like you're always choosing wrong, or you've stopped trusting your own judgment. Oh, Holy Spirit, comfort them. Show them that there's another way. Teach them gently, Lord. We trust you with the finished product, the finished trust. Thank you, Father. We bless your name. We pray for every name on our prayer list. We just thank you, Father, we can worship you in this hour. We pray all this in the name of Jesus. All right, get ready. Here comes the sound of revival.
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0: Oh, it's such a great song. Passion with what a worthy name. Hey, good morning or afternoon. Early afternoon. Can I get away with that? Hey, why do we so often try to decide everything alone? You know, there's a pride in going solo, not wanting to bother anyone, or admit we are unsure. But that pride, it costs us. Proverbs says plans fail for lack of counsel, but with many advisors, they succeed. I love that verse. It's Proverbs 15, verse 22. So read the reason plans fall. Not for lack of effort, not for lack of talent, for lack of counsel. The missing piece is almost always other people, wise ones, brought in before the decision instead of after it falls apart. So widen the circle this afternoon. Invest in yourself. Whatever you are deciding, get some advice. Get some, I don't know, how do I say it? Get someone who's done it before. God really intends for us to carry big choices in isolation. And he often speaks through the counsel of people who love him and love us. I can raise my hand for that. The counsel. Do you know today's International Friends Day? So I can tell you I have two dear friends that counsel, that keep me up, that say, keep me accountable. And then they speak the words of life. So listen, maybe International Friends Day is something you need to activate. Because it means finding a few wise, honest voices and actually letting them speak into you, into your plans. Your plans are more likely to stand when they are not built alone. So go get some counsel today. Proverbs 15:22, plans fail for lack of counsel, but with many advisors, they succeed. All right, Aisha Woods, Phil Wickham, they're lined up next, but first, a big thanks to Automation Direct.
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one thing I ask of the Lord. 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

91.5, you gotta love that. That's what the blood does. Hey, good afternoon. It's 1:34. So glad you're listening. Hey, you know, you become like the people you spend your time with. Have you heard that saying? It's like there's a percentage of who you hang around with and how that affects you. We would like to believe we are immune to this kind of influence of those around us, but we are not. And you know, the word is honest about it. Walk with the wise and become wise, for a companion of fools suffers harm. That's Proverbs 13, verse 20. That is probably one of the most practical verses in the whole Bible. Who you walk with shapes who you become, slowly, almost without your noticing. Wisdom, though, is contagious, and so is foolishness. So take an honest look at your closest company.

0: this afternoon. Are the people you spend the most time with you pulling you towards your wisdom or away from it? You don't have to cut anyone off, but you may need to get more intentional about maybe creating boundaries about who gets the most access to your life. This is the best advice I can give you, is just find some wise friends and get near them on purpose, even if you got to fly a long ways. That's what I have to do. My friends live far away, but I get in the plane, I go see them, and vice versa. It's the International Friend Day, so I got a little friendy thinking, okay? So over time, you're going to absorb what they carry. That's a beautiful thing. And that is not an accident. That is how God grows people. Proverbs 13:20. Walk with the wise and become wise, for a companion of fools suffers harm.
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0: Victoria 91.5, it's Taya. Hey, good afternoon. 151. You know, it's safer to trust yourself. Or is it safer to walk in wisdom? You know, the world will tell us the bravest thing we can do is trust ourselves, follow our own heart, and answer to no one. But Proverbs pushes back on this hard. Those who trust in themselves are fools, but those who walk in wisdom are kept is safe. That's Proverbs 28, verse 26. So self-trust sounds strong, but it leaves you with a single flawed advisor, yourself, and no way to catch your own blind spots. Wisdom, on the other hand, comes with protection built in. So loosen your grip on the pressure to have all the answers yourself, okay? Walking in wisdom means leaning on something bigger than your own judgment, leaning on God and on the counsel He provides and the people He provides to help you. That is not weakness. That is what keeps you safe from the mistakes self-confidence cannot see. Trust the wisdom of God over the confidence of your own heart this afternoon, and you will find yourself on much surer ground. All right, on the way, Rebecca St. James, but first, a big thanks to Calvary Fellowship School of Ministry.
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Victoria 91.5, it's Seth Schluter. Hey, good afternoon. It's 1 minute past two. Teresa with you. So glad you could join us. Victoria 91.5 in the afternoon. All right, it's the top of the hour, so we do pray. Opening up with Colossians 2:2-3. Christ, in whom are hidden all the treasures of wisdom and knowledge. So, Father, we praise you and thank you for your treasures. Jesus being our treasure. Your wisdom, your knowledge, we can know you and trust you and love you. All that because of the gift of your Son, Jesus. Thank you, Father. How can we not thank you for the gifts? As you demonstrate your own love for us and that while we are still sinners, Christ died for us. And the amazing truth of the gift of faith, as it says in your word, and without faith it's impossible to please God. Because anyone who comes to him must believe that he exists and that he rewards those who earnestly seek him. Ah, we come to you with our faith, God, thanking you for Jesus, thanking you for the gift of wisdom, the treasures of wisdom. Thank you, Jesus. We worship you. You're the answer under every question. We just lift your name on high, Jesus. Maybe you're listening and you're worn a little thin by 2 in the afternoon, or maybe you're run out of your own answers. I pray for you, Holy Spirit, comfort them. Give them the wisdom that comes from you. Point them to Jesus over and over. To the one who's run out of their own answers, point them to the wisdom of God. Thank you, Father. We lift up our prayer list. Those needing healing, transformation, divine interpretation. Those who need deliverance and healing. We thank you, Father. You are able. And so we pray all of this in the name of Jesus. All right, let's get you back into some music. Sanctus Real, Jordan St. Cyr. They're on the way next.

Victory 91.5. He cares for you. Evan Kraft. 2:14. Teresa Kraft with you. Hope you're having a great Thursday afternoon. Something to think about. The wisdom you've been looking for has a name. We tend to search for wisdom like it's a technique or a secret we have not learned yet. Some missing piece of information, yeah? But the word says it is Christ Jesus who has become for us wisdom from God. 1 Corinthians 1, verse 30. So you see, wisdom is not ultimately a thing you acquire. It is a person you know. The closer you get to Jesus, the wiser you become, because he is

where the wisdom actually lives. Knowing him is the whole point. So stop hunting for wisdom, friend, in every place except the one that has it. Spend time with Jesus this afternoon, in the Word, in prayer, in the quiet between tasks. For me, every morning, it's coffee and Jesus. Now, that is not separate from getting wiser. That is just how you get wiser. The people who make consistently good decisions are not in the

0: so. All right, we continue on with the Sound of Revival, but first, a big thanks to Closing Bell Real Estate.
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I am still confident of this. 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

0: 91.5 is Tasha Layton. 232 in Victory 91.5. So question, would you rather have gold or the wisdom to handle it well? If someone offered you a pile of money or a measure of real wisdom, most of you might grab the money without thinking. But the word says we would be choosing wrong. How much better to get wisdom than gold? Think about that. Are you thinking about that? To get insight rather than silver. Gold can be lost in a season. Wisdom stays with you and keeps working, guiding every dollar and every decision for the rest of your life. It is the better investment by a wide margin. So as this shift of mind winds down, I want you to think about what you're really building your life around. Chasing wisdom does not mean ignoring your finances or your responsibilities. It means putting understanding first, because understanding is what protects and multiplies everything else. The wise person ends up handling their gold well. The foolish person loses it no matter how much they start with. Choose the better thing this afternoon. Get wisdom and let it take care of the rest.
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such a great song. Brandon Lake, As For Me and My Home. Well, hey, making our way to the top of the hour, 2:44. Good afternoon. One final thought about wise wisdom and wise people. Are ready? Wise people treat their time like it actually matters. Yeah, it's easy to drift through our days on autopilot, letting the hours spend themselves without much thought about where they go. But the word nudges us awake. Be very careful, then, how you live, not as unwise, but as wise, making the most of every opportunity. That's Ephesians 5, 15 through 16. Wisdom is not only about the big decisions, friend. It shows up in how you spend an ordinary Thursday afternoon and whether you are present or just passing time. So look at what is left of this day with a little more intention. You do not have to squeeze productivity out of every minute. That is not the point. The point is to live awake, to notice

0: The opportunities God sets in front of you, the conversation that matter, the kindness only you can offer, the thing that will not come around again. Making the most of your time is a form of wisdom, too. So do not sleepwalk through this afternoon. Live it on purpose. All right, on the way, the Worship Initiative, a thanks to Restoration Church, and Corey is on the way next.
1: 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Restoration Church is amazing. 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

Plow up the hard ground of your hearts, for now's the time to seek the Lord, that he may come and shower righteousness upon you. 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

That's Boo Worship, Living Proof, the live version on Victory 91.5, taking us into our prayer time. And Marsha Burns, she said that these are days of revelation when you can better understand where you are in terms of history. God, He wants to give you a righteous life, and all you have to do is give yourself.

0: myself totally to him. He's going to lead the way to spiritual discovery. And in Galatians 2:20, it says, I've been crucified with Christ. It is no longer I who live, but Christ who lives in me. And the life which I now live in the flesh, I live by faith in the Son of God who loved me and who gave himself for me. Maybe we just need to spend some time in Galatians. Maybe this whole chapter is something that we just need to sit and recognize it. Just like Paul was discovering, sometimes in a prison, that you were for him, that you weren't against him, that you were building his testimony, you were building what you wanted to do in his life. And it was a journey. And we're on a journey. We're on a, like she said, a discovery where every single day you're opening our eyes to some things that you're accomplishing in us and around us and who you want to be to us. You want to fill a major role in our life. You're wanting to show us what a father is supposed to be. You're wanting to show us what a God that is active in our life, what that looks like, what that sounds like, what that feels like. And Paul's telling us that we have to have faith in Christ, that we have to make it personal, that you loved us just like you loved him. You loved us on the cross. You gave your life for us. He made it personal. He's saying, I've been crucified with Christ. I've brought everything and nailed it there. Every part of my past, every part of my present, every part of my future, it is yours. I pray that we'd want Christ to live in us, that we would want your life flowing through us. We would want your life covering ours, redeeming ours. I pray that we would become living proof of what you've done, of what your power at work sounds like, what your power at work looks like. Give somebody a story that only you could write, that takes them from chains or whatever kind of spiritual prison that maybe they've been in, or emotional prison that they've been in, and releases them and launches them into freedom. In Jesus' name, amen.
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Through Jesus, let us continually offer to God a sacrifice of praise, the fruit of lips that boldly profess His name, the sound of revival. 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

0: That's House Fires with Threshing Floor featuring Stephen McWhorter. I'm Victory 91.5. It's Corey. And last night I brought my daughters home and we were kind of catching up on the day with my husband, and he was sharing that he had taken a fall at work, which he is in landscaping. So he's out there in the heat, you know, all day, every day. And I'm like, what in the world happened, you know, to make you fall down a hill? And he is deathly afraid of snakes. He is so scared of snakes. And I guess he was weed eating and there was a snake. And so he fell down a hill. And my daughter, like my four-year-old, you know, she's taken all this in because I don't know if she's even seen a snake, you know, in real life or whatever. And so this morning she wakes up and we're telling him bye. You know, he's getting ready to go to work. And she's like, Dad, don't get on any hills today, please. You know, don't get on any hills. And a couple of years ago, I remember buying a little plastic snake and putting it in the shower to scare him because I thought that would be funny. And I don't think he thought that was funny. I remember coming home and he had cut it up into pieces. He's like, don't ever do that again. But I think I am going to do that again. I think I'm going to get a couple of plastic snakes. And I need some ideas on where to put them that would be believable. I did think about the truck, but I think he's so scared. I don't want to make him wreck, you know, I don't want to put it in his car. So give me some good ideas where I could put a snake to get him. Maybe my daughters can be a part of that too. Coming up, we're going to hear from Ken Ham and then right back into the worship.
1: 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This is Ken Ham, CEO of the faith-building apologetics ministry, Answers in Genesis.

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has come for you to wake up from your slumber, because our salvation is nearer now than when we first believed. The night is nearly over. The day is almost here. So let us put aside the deeds of darkness and put on the armor of light. Victory 91.5 and Victory.radio, the sound of revival.

0: That's Cochran & Co. What Grace can do. I'm Victory 91.5. It's Corey. I want to know what you're up to out there. Send me a message through our Facebook, through our Instagram, through victory.radio. Click on that contact link. I had a listener message me. He's like, don't scare your husband, you know, with the snakes or whatever. It is fun to hear from you guys. And today I took my daughters to the park. It was a perfect day for it. And I took a cooler. And I just put this big cooler in our trunk and I didn't think about it slinging around, you know, on the way back. And I guess it spilled all over like my third row and trunk and ice water everywhere. So now I've got my trunk open. I'm trying to get that dried out, trying to make sure it doesn't mold or mildew or something. So maybe that's happened to you. Let me know how long I need to dry that out for. I was telling my husband too, I broke the skid plate on my car somehow, and he thinks I'm a terrible driver because I do tend to hit some curbs, some speed bumps, like bottoming out on speed bumps and things. So a lot to fix on my car right now. Coming up, I guess turn up the music for King & Country, their new song, What If I Told You, thanks to Christchurch.
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0: That's Zach Williams and Ben Fuller. Wait for me. I'm Victory 91.5 and Watchful Believer. They were talking about Matthew 7:23, where Jesus says, "I never knew you." And they said there's a really sobering kind of silence in those words of Jesus. He didn't say that you never served. He didn't say you never labored. He didn't say you never showed up. He said, "I never knew you." They were there. They worked. They spoke. They did what looked right. Their hands were busy in the things of God. And somehow their hearts were still far from Him. And that's a heartbreaking thing, because it's possible to be close and still not close to Him in your heart. To be close in proximity. It's possible to build. It's possible to serve. It's possible to sing. It's possible to preach. It's possible to volunteer. It's possible to be seen by people and yet remain unknown in the quiet, intimate place where only there love is formed. Jesus, He didn't say, "I saw your works." He said, "I never knew you." And the deepest question is not how much we did for Him. It's whether we actually walked with Him. Not activity without affection, not service without surrender, not religion without relationship. There's a kind of life that looks fruitful in public, but empty in the secret place. And there's a kind of hidden life that the world may never applaud, but God recognizes. The invitation is not to do more for God. The invitation today is to come nearer to God, to let Him know you, and to know Him, not as an idea, not as a role, not as a Sunday presence, but as the living Christ that calls His own by name. Nothing is more dangerous than being near the things of God and missing God Himself. And nothing is better than truly being known by Him. Letting yourself be fully known, fully loved, and ministered to by Him. He wants to know you. Do you want to know Him? Press in to know Him. Every day we have that option. We have that invitation from Him to draw near, to open up His word, to open up your heart, start talking, start letting yourself be known. Maybe that starts today for you. Coming up, we're going to hear from our underwriters. They're bringing you Megan Tibbetts and Legacy Nashville next.
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That's third day, victorious on Victory 91.5. And we have hourly prayer times, usually around the top of each hour. 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If you have a testimony, maybe you've just been praying through something and God has been just answering in powerful ways, we want to hear about it through our website or one of our social media accounts. And in 1 John 5:4, it says that everyone who's been born of God overcomes the world. And this is the victory that has overcome the world, our faith. In 1 Corinthians 15:57, it says, thanks be to God, he gives us the victory through Jesus Christ. And God, we just pray for any listener that needs victory today in any area of their life, that they would experience the victory that you are, the victory that you want them to have. Victory is never something that you're withholding from us, keeping from us. Victory is always something that you're actually partnering with us to give us your authority, to give us your healing, to give us your power, because you want to share it. You want to release it into our life. You want to help us overcome every single day. You see us as conquerors in Christ. You see us as ones that can overcome any struggle, that can overcome anything. Help us to see other people that way, that they can overcome, that they can conquer the things that maybe they've been stuck in, maybe for years, maybe for a lifetime. Maybe we haven't seen the people around us like you do, through a lens that is actually praying and believing that you can do anything in their life. Help us to see each other as victorious and to help each other walk in victory that lasts. Lifelong victory, eternal victory. Thank you for overcoming so that we can overcome. That's the only reason we can overcome. Because of the cross, because of your resurrection, because of your willingness to share yourself. Teach us to use our faith and prayer and worship to partner with you with faith. That our life is not our own, that has been given fully to you. We are putting in it our faith in a real God with love in your heart for each and every one of us. I thank you that the victories are on their way right now, that you're releasing victory into our life. Help us to see the fruit of that, of what you've done. In Jesus' name.

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Your sins have been your downfall. 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

That's Torrin Wells, Breathe On It on Victory 91.5. Before that, it was SEU Worship and Bodhi, and you can track down the artists, the song titles, the albums, so much more on our app, on our website. If you go to victory.radio, you'll see where it says listen live. You can listen from anywhere or view the playlist right there. And my husband, he had gotten those new Dr. Pepper cream soda drinks. And I was talking to him about, you know, being a little bit healthier and cut.

0: of a diet. And then today, the same thing. I'm like, you know, how's it going? Because he's trying to get it together, and him and his coworkers are eating donuts and just all this bad stuff. And we're not equally yoked right now because he's like, what are you doing? And I was eating a chicken burger with no bun, you know, like no carbs or anything. And maybe this weekend, like when he's not around some bad influences, maybe I can get him to, you know, come around. But let me know what you're up to out there. I know a lot of people are ready, you know, getting back to school, shopping, getting back. You know, maybe teachers or students right now. Next week, a lot of students start back. So I hope that you have fun, maybe enjoying your last week of summer together. Focus on the family. They're coming up. And then Julia Poe with Home Again.
1: I mean, when we're given, when God has placed things in our hands that we're able to then encourage other people and build up other ministries, we should do that.
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1: But when you find yourself, I remember after my time in the psychiatric hospital, my house was sold and I literally moved into a little apartment with two white plastic chairs from Walmart. And I remember sitting there, all I'd taken with me were my books. And I'd lived in a beautiful, fancy house on the ocean. And now here I was in this little, and I thought, you know what, Lord? The one thing that's not changed is you. You're here. And so I just think wherever you find yourself in life, use everything God has given you to bless others, but be at peace in yourself.
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Declare a holy fast. Call a sacred assembly. Summon the elders and all who live in the land to the house of the Lord your God and cry out to the Lord. 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

0: That's Woodlands Worship. Take the world. I'm Victory 91.5. Pastor Chuck Swindoll, he said that the greatest gift you'll ever give is not your talent, it's not your title, it's not your time. The greatest gift that you can offer, whether it's your family, your church, whomever God places in your path, as the Lord continues his work in you, is simply who you are. No matter how significant you become, no matter how well known your name, no matter your reputation, your role, your reward, what remains is you, an authentic life shaped by grace. And one of the secrets of building character in others is taking time for those coming behind us, those longing for the very qualities that God has grown in us. An authentic life is never meant to be kept. It's meant to be handed down. Authenticity, it will never emerge from a phony life. So often we live as though we're only who we think other people think we are. And no wonder character becomes such a struggle. There's freedom in something far simpler, though. Know who you are. Be who you are while devoting your life to Jesus and the message of faith that's been entrusted to you. Know who you are. Be who you are. And don't forget that the truest gift you're ever going to offer, it is the authentic life that God is shaping in you. He wants the real you, and he wants the world to have the real you. And I like that reminder that sometimes he is stripping away some maybe false identities that we've worn, some things that we thought we had to be that maybe he never called us to be. An authentic life that God is shaping in us, in your spirit, in your heart, in your mind. It's becoming who we were always meant to be, who he created you to be. Coming up, we're going to hear from Matt Hammett, Days God Gave, thanks to Milton Martin.
1: This is Mike Martin with a thought from God's Word. As Christians, we should not live in fear. There's nothing that can happen in this world that God doesn't allow. God's ways are higher than our ways. His thoughts are higher than our thoughts.

0: We should not have a fear of traveling or what may happen tomorrow. God is in control of all that happens. We should live in confidence that He holds our future in His hands. In 1 Chronicles chapter 29, verse 11 and 12, David's prayer is this: "Everything in heaven and earth is yours, O Lord, and this is your kingdom. We adore you as being in control of everything. Riches and honor come from you alone, and you are the ruler of all mankind. Your hand controls power and might, and it's at your discretion that men are made great and given strength." These thoughts brought to you by the staff of Milton Martin Toyota.
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0: That's Mosaic MSC. 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They're on our app. They're on our website. Their podcast. Christine Kane, she runs that ministry. And she said that you were made to lead from a place that pressure cannot shake. And this is not a distant ideal. It's a reality that God, he's actively building in every leader that's willing to examine their foundation honestly. And here's what we've observed about leadership under pressure. When something is genuinely at stake, most of us instinctively reach for what feels most stabilizing. Competence, clarity, performance, outcomes. And none of those things are wrong, but they can quietly shift from being tools that we use to foundations that we rely on. Is it something that we're standing in for an identity that was always meant to be rooted in something far more solid? Pressure, it's not the problem in leadership, it's the revealer. It shows us what we're actually drawing from when it counts. And it reveals things not to discourage us. It's meant to show us where the real work of formation still needs to happen. And there's hope that what's been formed can be reformed by God. Once a leader sees what they're actually relying on, then you can begin to lead from a different place. A foundation that doesn't depend on circumstances to hold. An identity that pressure can't touch. God, he's not finished forming your foundation. And what he builds does not shake. His foundation will not shake, no matter what pressure is being put on you. And I do think that's interesting because the devil, he's constantly trying to shake our faith or shake our heart or just shake us, right? And God, he's wanting to give you something to help you stand when the enemy is coming against you. And coming up, we're going to pray again. If you need prayer, go to our Facebook, our Instagram, our website, or call 770-781-9150. Elevation Worship is coming up. Keep on. Thanks to Free Chapel.
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0: Behold, God is my salvation. I will trust and not be afraid. For the Lord God is my strength and song, and he has become my salvation. 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

The Lord will keep you from all harm. 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

That's Gracie Binion, always, forever, and never apart on Victory 91.5 in Psalm 16:11, the Amplified. It says, "You will show me the path of life. In your presence is fullness of joy. At your right hand, there's pleasures forevermore." Another translation, it says, "You teach me the way of life. In your presence is total celebration. Beautiful things are always in your right hand." Another translation, it says, "You have shown me the path to life, and you make me glad by being near to me. Sitting at your right hand, I will always be joyful." And Lord, you're reminding us that you're a God that does celebrate us. You're a God that is inviting us. You're inviting us into your presence for a lot of different reasons, but I like that reminder to have an experience with you, and you're wanting an experience with our heart, with the daughters and sons that you made that are yours. You're constantly trying to get us just in that place where we recognize that there's no fear in your love, that we're not supposed to be afraid in your presence. You're wanting us to actually come alive in your presence, to be fully ourselves in your presence. What would that look like if we let ourselves be known by you? The things that we're struggling with, that we'd make those known to you and not hide them from you or keep them from you or pretend like they don't exist. Just like we want our kids to be honest with us, you want us to be honest with you. You're not going to be mad about the things that we are feeling or facing or fighting. And these are important reminders that there's fullness of joy that you want us living in, that you want to put in our heart, that you want to put in our spirit. Joy that maybe hasn't existed there before. Peace that maybe has never been found there before. She's reminding us in that song that we don't have to be separated from you ever. Not now, not ever. We don't have to be on bad terms with you. You're available today. I pray that we'd make ourselves available to you, that we'd experience that same prayer that David prayed. Show me the path of life. Show me Jesus. Show me what your presence is really like. Show me what you prepared for me. Show me what you've done for me. And then that we give you that time to actually show us those things. Your word is constantly revealing what you've done, who you are, what you want to do. Thank you that you do promise us forever, a future forever. In Jesus' name. Well,

That's Natalie Lane, The Long Way, on Victory 91.5. And there's a ministry called She Rises, and they were talking about Elijah in the Bible in 1 Kings 18:21. And it says that Elijah, he went before the people and he said, "How long will you waver between two opinions? If the Lord is God, follow him. But if Baal is God, follow him." And the people said nothing. And they said, Solomon's reign, it started off promising, and the Lord established him as this powerful monarch of his time.

0: All of them worshiped their own idols. Instead of remaining true to the God of Israel, Solomon, his heart turned away from God. And the Israelites, they were separated into two different kingdoms after his death. David's descendants remain in power in Judah and Benjamin, while the Lord anoints a man named Jeroboam as king over the remaining 10 tribes that form the kingdom of Israel. And God made the same promise to Jeroboam that he once gave to David. If Jeroboam would live righteously before God, his dynasty, it would prosper and he would be blessed. But Jeroboam, he didn't obey either. And we see this so often in the Word, right? A lot of different kings that ended up having hearts that were evil, failing to do what was right in God's eyes, clinging to idolatry, clinging to evil ways, setting the wrong example for the people, worshiping Baal, worshiping false gods. Even though God had proven his might and his power over and over again, the people, they couldn't make up their minds about who they would follow. And there were men and women that God wanted to be an example for others, but he gave them the ability to make their own choices no matter what they did. And he's giving us the same thing, the option to make your own choices no matter what others do. Do we follow the ways of the world? Are we worshiping people or money, popularity or pleasure? Are we experiencing God as our God? Are we standing strong in him? Are we remaining true to him, to Jesus? Following him is the only thing that is truly going to fulfill you. It is the only thing that has eternal value, following Christ. So many mock God with their words, with their actions. But God, he reminds us that everything in his word, it will stand forever. Every word. It will not change. It will not waver. Everyone will have to give an account, right, of their life to him. Who are we following today? Maybe that's a question that we need to be asked. Who will you follow? If it's the Lord, follow him. If it's, you know, like they said, Baal or a false god, follow him. It's your choice. It's kind of interesting that it said the people said nothing. They didn't even respond. God, he cares so much about our response. He wants you to respond to him. He's giving you every opportunity to respond. I really like She Rises. They kind of go through different people in the Bible and just point out some things that maybe we've never thought of before. And so you can check out their ministry online. Coming up, we're going to hear from Forrest Frank, and that's thanks to Banks, Stubbs, and McFarland.
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Blow the trumpet in Zion. Sound the alarm on my holy hill. 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It is close at hand. 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

I Belong to You, the remix on Victory 91.5. And I was reading this devotion from this ministry called Speaking Through Him. And they were talking about Moses. And they were saying that, you know, he would spend the entire day helping people from morning until evening. He would listen to their problems. He would settle their disputes. In Exodus 18,

0: We actually need to picture the scene. There would be a long line of people waiting and only one man trying to help them all. And Moses, he wasn't chasing recognition. He wasn't trying to control everything. He just cared. And the people needed him. He believed that he had to be there for all of them. It says that Jethro watched him. And he asked a question in Exodus 18:14. Why do you alone sit and all the people stand around you from morning until evening? And notice what he asked. He didn't ask, why are you helping the people? He asked, why are you doing it alone? And that one word changes the whole story. Moses, he explained that the people came to him because they wanted to know God's will. His heart, it was in the right place. He wanted to serve. But Jethro saw something that Moses couldn't see. And he said in Exodus 18:17, what you're doing is not good. And those words are surprising. Moses, he wasn't doing something wrong. He was doing something good. And Jethro said, you and these people with you will certainly wear yourselves out. Notice that. Not just Moses, but the people too. Standing in that line, waiting to be heard. Every dispute took time. No one knew when their turn would come. And by the end of the day, Moses was exhausted and so were the people. Jethro, he wasn't just concerned about Moses carrying too much. He was concerned about the people as well. And he didn't just point out the problem. He offered a better way. Go read Exodus 18 and verses 21 through 22. He's telling Moses to continue teaching the people God's word and God's heart and bringing their cases before the Lord, but also having trustworthy men. Jethro, he wasn't asking Moses to care less, but he was actually helping him care better. He gave Moses this promise. If you do this and God so commands you, then you'll be able to endure. And all this people also will go to their place in peace. Exodus 18:23. And don't miss those two results, that Moses would endure and the people would leave in peace. Because faithfulness is not about carrying everything yourself. It is about carrying what God has asked you to carry and allowing others to carry what he's entrusted to them. And sometimes we mistake being needed for being faithful. We keep saying yes because we don't want to disappoint anyone. So we take on more responsibility and another, not because we're trying to be important, but because we do genuinely care. And then we feel like if we don't carry it, no one will. But he's reminding us that God never intended one person to carry every burden alone. Sometimes the most faithful thing that you can do isn't to carry more. It is to trust that God can work through other people too. Because your value, it doesn't come from being needed by everyone. It comes from being faithful to what God has actually asked of you. Let go of the weight. Make room for others to serve, to grow, to be a part of what God's doing. I was never meant to carry this alone. Maybe we need that realization as well. Coming up, we're going to hear from Joelle Barnes with Road Less Traveled, and that's thanks to Restoration Academy.
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0: And I was reading this reminder from Greg Laurie, who was talking about Matthew 5:13, where it says, "You are the salt of the earth, but what good is salt if it has lost its flavor? Can you make it salty again? It will be thrown out and trampled underfoot as worthless." And he said, in the ancient world, salt, it was a preservative. It stopped food from spoiling. And Jesus, he said that's exactly what his followers are called to be. Agents against corruption, wherever we are. And maybe you're the only Christian in your family. Maybe you're the one that's asked to pray now. And it's not awkward. That's actually your family noticing that your life looks different. Maybe you're the one at work who doesn't join the gossip. Or the one that goes quiet when certain jokes start because everyone knows exactly who you are. And that's not rejection. Again, that's salt. Being a Christian, it was never meant to make you popular. It was meant to make you this. To make you real. To make you stand for Him. Revival, it doesn't happen in one grand sweeping moment. It happens like this. Countless small acts of courage. It starts with believers that are taking seriously your role as His. Let the Holy Spirit guide you and direct you. And recognize that you are a Christian everywhere you go. That you are salt, so to speak, different everywhere you go. That you're changing places. People are noticing what you're standing for, who you're living for. That's important. Keep being the salt that He's called you to be. Greg Laurie, he's written some good devotions. He's preached some good sermons that you can find. Coming up, we'll pray. If you need prayer, you can call 770-781-9150.
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Let love be without hypocrisy. Abhor what is evil. Cling to what is good. Be devoted to one another in brotherly love. Give preference to one another in honor. The Sound of Revival. Victory 91.5.

0: That's Jordan St. Cyr. Help. I'm Victory 91.5. No matter what help, you know, you're in need of. I love that. So many scriptures remind us that he is a present help. And in Exodus 14:14, it says that the Lord will fight for you and you have only to be silent. In John 14:14, he also reminds us, if you ask anything in my name, I will do it. In Hebrews 10:35, it says, therefore, do not throw away your confidence, which has great reward. And so, Lord, I just pray for somebody that might need that encouragement tonight, that you don't want their confidence to be taken by the enemy, that you don't want them to shrink in fear, to shrink in insecurity. You're telling us to be confident in you, to put our confidence in Christ. To put our confidence in your word that you want to fight for us. Actually, you know, fight battles that the enemy is trying to declare that you've already won, that we can be victorious in because you've already won those battles. You've already won for us, for our future, for our mind, for our heart, for our spirit. You're with us in any battle that we're going through. What does that look like to be silent? To be still before you? So that you really can help, so that you really can be a defender, a protector, a provider. All these things that you want to be in our life. What do we need to ask in your name tonight? I like that reminder that you're telling us, I want to do it. I'm going to do it. I will do it. That you're going to accomplish your will in our life. You're going to accomplish your best for our future. That you see us like you see Christ. Healed, whole, new, strong. I pray that tonight we would see ourselves confident in you, secure in you, loved by you. That you would see our faith and see confidence in us that maybe has been lacking. In Jesus' name, amen.
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0: That's Caleb and Kelsey, But the Word Says on Victory 91.5. And he wants you to know what his word says about you, about your future, about what he's done. And we're trying our best to share his word in every song and also every prayer time, just all the time. And this weekend, we have an amazing lineup as you tune in tomorrow night, 9 o'clock until 1 in the morning. It's a show called Underground Revival, our electronic dance music show. It's a lot of fun. And then on Saturday nights, we have Pop, Rock, and Dance, 6 until 9. And then City Takers, our hip-hop show, 9 until midnight. Sundays, we have a giant lineup starting Sunday morning with some local pastors from 7 o'clock until lunchtime. And then Sunday night, we have the Classic Cafe, music from the 70s, 80s, and 90s, 6 o'clock until midnight. All those genres are available all the time on our app as well. So make sure that you just keep listening this weekend, discover maybe some new songs, some new artists, and then also so much more from the Word of God. Coming up, I see Anthony Evans with Good Plans, thanks to the Animal Wellness Clinic for underwriting.
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0: Sky Peterson, Never Not Been Okay on Victory 91.5. And I was thinking about how beautiful it is that Victory, we've been ministering for over 40 years, nonstop, you know, 24/7, the radio station, just because it's a holiday or something else is going on. Like, Victory is still here, just faithfully ministering in every song, every prayer time. 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And maybe you're new as you're listening to Victory and you do love it, you want to support it so that other people can hear as well. 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It's tax deductible. Your businesses, your ministries can get involved. 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You can join all of the amazing businesses and ministries that bring you the songs too. I see Sisters of Grace, some of our underwriters. They're bringing you Passion and Brian Poppin coming up next.
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and even nothing has to obey. What is this word impossible to Yahweh? Who is the one that brought us?

0: That's Lizzie Morgan, Unlearning on Victory 91.5. And there's this ministry that I've been really impacted by called Speaking Through Him. And they were talking about Moses. And they said that we often remember Mount Sinai as the place where God gave his law. But have you ever noticed that God, he didn't begin with the law. He actually began with a reminder, standing before a mountain wrapped in smoke, surrounded by thunder, lightning, and the sound of an ever-increasing trumpet. Israel waits to hear the voice of God. And when God finally speaks, he doesn't begin with a command. He begins with a reminder in Exodus 19:4. You yourselves have seen what I did to the Egyptians and how I bore you on eagle's wings and brought you to myself. Why remind them of the past when he's about to establish the covenant? Because God knew that if Israel forgot who was speaking, they would eventually misunderstand what he was saying. God could have said, keep my covenant. But instead, he first says, remember everything that I've already done for you. Remember Egypt. Remember the night that I passed over your homes. Remember the sea that opened before you. Remember the bread that fell from heaven. Remember the water that flowed from the rock. Remember every moment that I carried you. And above all, remember that I brought you to myself. He reminded them of his faithfulness. And then he says, therefore, if you will indeed obey my voice and keep my covenant. And the word therefore, it holds the entire chapter together. The covenant did not begin with Israel's promise. It began with his faithfulness. Because God wasn't asking Israel to build a relationship with him through obedience. He was inviting them to live faithfully within the relationship that he had already established. And God reminded them of his character, of the commandments, not as a list of obligations, but to remember the God that had rescued them, carried them, brought them to himself, so that they can understand covenant flows from a relationship that God has already initiated. What God had already done for Israel. Oftentimes we do reduce our relationship with God to what we should do instead of remembering what he's already done. God, he's still wanting us to walk in remembrance, to not forget him, to not forget all the incredible parts of your testimony. Remember what he's already provided, the foundation of his covenant, that you don't have to attempt to earn his favor, that he's brought you to himself. This is founded on what God has already proven about himself. He's faithful to the end. And I just love that reminder that he wants to bring us to himself every day. That's the goal of today, that you would be brought through the Holy Spirit into his presence, that you would be brought through Jesus into his presence, that you'd be brought through his word, just to encounter him, that he'd bring you to himself, to his heart for you, to his love for you daily. That is what he wants, to bring you to himself, not to a stage, not to all these other places, to himself. Coming up, we're going to get in the Word together with Free Chapel. You're going to love that at 7 o'clock. Tim Watkins is ahead. Adventures in Odyssey and Focus on the Family, too. I see Elevation Rhythm on the way, thanks to Georgia Power.
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1: Let the word of Christ richly dwell within you, with all wisdom teaching and admonishing one another with psalms, hymns, and spiritual songs, singing with thankfulness in your hearts to God. 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

0: Victory 91.5. Yes, rejoice and be glad in this day is the day he's made for us to serve him. And the days and the nights and time are really for man. It's not for God. He lives outside of time. That's just another evidence of how much God loves us. Isn't that incredible? That was Daniel Boschta from his album Wave Your Flag. This is the day. I'm Tim Watkins. So glad to be with you again. Until midnight, ministry and music is always happening when I'm with you and all throughout the day here on Victory 91.5. And we always start off at 7 with our rotation of sermons from Sunday morning that we repeat. Tonight is Pastor Jensen Franklin, Free Chapel Worship Center, and his message is entitled, God Reverse It.
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3: Look with me in 2 Kings chapter 20. And in those days, Hezekiah was sick and near death, and Isaiah the prophet, the son of Amos, went to him and said to him, thus says the Lord, set your house in order, for you shall die and not live. Then he turned his face toward the wall, and he prayed to the Lord, saying, remember me, O Lord. I tell you, it matters how you live your life, because there may come a moment where you need to be able to say, Lord, just remember, I loved your house. I loved you. I wasn't a perfect person, but my heart was after you. Watch what he prays. His life's on the line. He's been given a death sentence. And he says, remember now, O Lord, I pray, how I walk before you in truth with a loyal heart and have done what was good in your sight. And Hezekiah wept bitterly. And it happened before Isaiah had gone out into the middle court that the word of the Lord came to him saying, return and tell Hezekiah, the leader of my people, thus says the Lord, the God of David, your father, I have heard your prayer. I have seen your tears. Surely I will heal you. On the third day, you shall go up to the house of the Lord. And I will add to your days 15 years, and I will deliver you and this city from the hand of the king of Assyria. And I will defend this city for my own sake and for the sake of my servant David. Then Isaiah said, and this is so important, then Isaiah said, take a lump of figs. So they took it and put it on the bull, and he recovered. Infection had broken out. We would call it septic. And his whole body, he was dying. There's no question. It was very severe. I love this. This is a faith builder for somebody who may be facing something and you're going through treatment right now. God could have done the miracle that he was going to do without any medicine, but God said, I'm going to use medicine. He told the prophet, that's pretty spiritual when God tells a prophet, use figs on that bull, and I'll heal it. So don't think that you're not using faith if you use doctors. Thank God for doctors and people who can help us. God can do it all by himself, but he chooses to use ways and means. And whatever you do, mix it with faith and know that ultimately the great physician is Jesus, and he can do it any way. We sing a song in the church, you can bless me any way you want to. I just want to be blessed. Amen. And so he laid that on him, and Hezekiah said to Isaiah, what is the sign that the Lord will heal me, that I should go up to the house of the Lord the third day? And Isaiah said, this shall be a sign to you from the Lord. The Lord will do this thing which he has spoken. Shall the shadow go forward 10 degrees or backward 10 degrees? And Hezekiah answered, it's easy thing for the shadow to go down 10 degrees. It's easier for it to go forward, is what he's saying. but let the shadow go backward 10 degrees. And now you understand, in order for that to happen, God had to stop the whole universe and reverse it 10 degrees. And I love that he let Isaiah or Hezekiah decide, I can do it front forward, or I can do it, I can speed time up, or I can take time back. That's how bad our God is right there. Telling you, all powerful. And he said, the harder one would be for him to turn the shadow backward 10 degrees. So Isaiah the prophet cried out to the Lord and brought the shadow 10 degrees backward by which it had gone down. Notice this, on the sundial of Ahaz. On the sundial. They knew that God had turned. The sundial was how the ancient way of how they would tell the time. And God turned it back 10 degrees. Hezekiah said, how will I know? How will I know? Give me a sign. And God said, I can reverse it. I want to preach today on God can reverse it. Let it go backward 10 degrees. I'll reverse time. I'll go back in time and I'll do a healing for you, Hezekiah. Hezekiah was sick unto death. That means he was going to die. And he was in the house, in his bed. He was not doing well. And it was in that moment after the prophet told him, set your house in order, you're going to die, which means get everything ready. Make sure your heir is ready to take over. And the problem was he had no sons. He was childless. He had no sons to take the throne. And Hezekiah, when he walked out, began to weep. He was broken. He was desperate. And the scripture said, in the middle of the courtyard, the Spirit of God spoke to Isaiah the prophet and said, turn around and go back and tell the king to put figs on the wound and I will heal them. I will get the infection, this

disease that has taken over his body completely and infected every part of him. And I'll turn the sundial of Ahaz. Ahaz was Hezekiah's father. This is very important. I'll turn the sundial back 10 degrees and I'll give him, the only time in the Bible God ever tells someone how long they'll live, this is it. He said, I'll give him 15 more years. Ahaz was a very, very wicked king. The father of this man that would receive this healing was as wicked as they come. The scripture said he was very wicked. He worshiped false idols in every green field. He sacrificed babies on altars to demon gods. He made his own sons to pass through the fire in human sacrifice. This king of Israel became so vile and so wicked. The Bible said he consulted with witches and he dealt in witchcraft and the occult. It says all of this when you read of Ahaz. Ahaz was very interested in the occult. He was very interested in the religions that of the areas that he would conquer. He would bring back all of their idols and all of their forms of worship, including human sacrifice. He picked it up in the Assyrian culture of offering children, and he brought it back to his nation. It's really astounding that Ahaz would fall so far and take the nation so far. And the Bible said when he went to Assyria to capture, that he noticed in one of their pagan temples that they had this beautiful altar. It was spectacular. It was made of brass and gold, and he loved it. It didn't look like the old altar that had been passed down from generation to generation, from Moses' tabernacle to where it was in Israel. And he compared it and he said, I don't want that old altar. It's old fashioned. It's outdated. This thing is beautiful. This altar is a great altar. And I'm going to take the old altar out of the temple and I'm going to put a beautiful, big, showy, gorgeous, big, flashy altar for all the people to see. And we will offer blood of animals to their gods and all gods that we want to worship. Can you understand how backwards this was? He put in the church. He took the old altar out. He took it away. He wanted to replace the old altar. I just want to preach for a moment that there's nothing bigger and there's nothing better. There's nothing cuter that can replace the altar. I don't care about how new modern church says we don't need that anymore, that we can just sit on a stool and talk a little bit and then everybody leave. I believe in altar calls. I believe in old-fashioned conviction. Hallelujah. I believe in seeing men break down and weep. Big old muscle-tattooed men get in the presence of God and it melts their pride. And they get up and they step out in an aisle and they say, I'm not the man I want to be. God, would you change me? I tell you, we don't need a new flashy church to present to people to make it sensitive for them. We need an old-fashioned altar of repentance where we can come, and if you messed up, come in tears. Come in the mourner's bench, they used to call it, weeping and repenting, and God will not turn you away. I don't want anything cuter than repentance. Amen. I want godly sorrow and tears. I want old-fashioned conviction. We must not replace the altar. I tell you, I'm glad in Rocky Mount, North Carolina, as a teenager, something got a hold of me in that little bitty church in North Rocky Mount. I tell you, I was sitting back and I was running with my friends.

And I was doing things my parents didn't know nothing about. But I tell you, that Sunday night, something got a hold of me. And I heard a voice inside of my head say, get up right now. I said, Lord, it's not the preacher's altar call. God said, this is it. If you don't get up and walk down that aisle, I'm going to pass you by. And I felt myself trembling, and I stood up. My friends looked at me, and I walked down that aisle in the middle of that song. Oh, hallelujah. I walked down to the altar, and I gave my heart to Jesus, and I've never looked back. Oh, somebody shout with me about an altar of repentance. Repent. We need that repentance. Repentance washes you. It cleanses you. It makes you new again. The Bible said the next thing, once you went past the altar, now he's got a big flashy thing that's nothing. And then you would come to the brazen laver. And the brazen laver was a long pool of water, and it was highly exalted and raised up. And the Bible said in 2 Kings 16 that he wanted to lower. He said, I want you to lower, take the panels off of the lavers. And he took down the sea from the bronze. It's where the priest would wash. And the sea is a type of water baptism under the New Covenant and the New Testament. And he put it on the pavement. It was way up here, but he lowered the baptism tank. It's not that big of a deal. It's not that important. Just kind of pick it like an option on the car. You're saved through the blood of Jesus, and don't worry. Let's take that water baptism thing down. I'm sorry, there is no sprinkling of anybody in the Bible. None. John the Baptist baptized in water. Jesus Christ baptized in water. All the apostles baptized in water. And if your pride is saying, just take that down, I don't think that's that important. That's your opinion. You're going to go with your opinion or God's opinion? Because God said, once you get saved, I command you to get in that tank in front of the same world you used to back it up. You used to shout. You used to party. I want you to get up and not be ashamed of the gospel of Jesus. Tell your friends, tell your ex, tell your haters, tell everybody who mocks and makes fun, I have died. The old man is buried, and I am a new creation in Christ. Somebody shout if you believe there's power in water baptism. Hallelujah. Sins are washed away. Jesus said, you must be born again by the Spirit and the water. So if you're too big and too smart to be baptized in water, well, I'm just going to call my friend over and we'll do it in my swimming pool. Well, I'm not saying you can. If that's all you got, that'll do. But it's not something that's not reverenced, and it's not something that's not holy, and it's not something that's just some kind of stupid ritual. This is a commandment of the Lord Jesus Christ, and we live in a generation that has lowered the baptism tank. And hundreds of people sit in a congregation, and they have never obeyed the commandment of Jesus Christ and the example. He was the Lamb of God. And he said to John, I want you to baptize me. Hallelujah. The scripture said, and this is a strange thing unless you understand its meaning, that Ahaz, he removed the Sabbath, one translation said, covering. Covering. What is that? I mean, he goes and he sees other temples and he says, we have this covering. It's called the Sabbath covering. Sabbath means rest. What is that in reference to? I believe he changed the altar. He changed the importance of baptism and cleansing, the washing of the water, of the word. And then he wanted to remove the covering of peace and rest.

I believe that speaks of the Holy Ghost, the baptism in the Holy Spirit. The Bible said that Jesus said, go tarry in the upper room until

with rest and peace. Because the scripture said, Jesus said in John 16 and in John 14, when he, the Spirit of truth, is come, he shall lead you and guide you and show you all things. And then he says, and I will pray to the Father and he will send you another comforter. And this spake he of the Holy Spirit, the baptism, the living water. Hallelujah. He was talking about the Holy Spirit, but maybe the most telling scripture is found hundreds of years before the day of Pentecost in Isaiah chapter 28. With stammering lips and an unknown tongue will I speak to my people, and this shall be a rest, which you may, what was the Sabbath covering? A rest. This shall be a rest for them that are weary to rest. This is the refreshing. I just want to preach to you this morning that there is a place in God that if you have not experienced, the enemy wants to do away with it. But there is nothing like the baptism in the Holy Spirit. The joy that he brings, the rest that he brings, the peace that he brings. With stammering, listen to the graphic description. You'll know it's hit you when you, with stammering lips and an unknown tongue, I will speak unto my people. Fulfilling that prophecy in Acts chapter 2 on the day of Pentecost. And it's available to us on this day. But the enemy wants to minimize that. I just want to say that the Holy Spirit is the comforter. I just want to say that the Holy Spirit is the Spirit of truth. I just want to say the Holy Ghost is the baptism of fire. I just want to say the Holy Ghost is the mighty rushing wind. Let me tell you something. He uses wind and fire to describe the Holy Spirit. Wind and fire. Wind, man, write this down. This is good. Thank you, Lord. Wind rearranges things. Fire changes things. Some things in your life need to be completely changed. They don't need to be like they are. They need to be melted down. Fire changes things. Wind, if it gets a hold of your deck chairs out there, it'll rearrange things. And sometimes you need the wind to rearrange things. And sometimes you need the fire to change things. But oh, I tell you, when he comes, he'll come like wind and he'll come like fire. Woo! Hallelujah! And I'm hungry for it on this Sunday morning. Somebody, 100 people who've been filled with the Holy Ghost, get up on your feet and say, change me and rearrange anything in me that you want to rearrange. Come on, clap your hands and say, we need it. We need the altar. We need the obedience of the washing of the word, and we need the Holy Ghost. All right, sit down. I'm almost done. The table of Ahaz, the sundial of Ahaz. It's important that you put his name on it, because I know what he did in his time devastated your family. But I'm the God who can turn time back. I'm the God who can go back, and I will, Joel 2 said, I will restore the years. The locust and the cankerworm and the palmer worm have eaten up. Addiction in your family has eaten up. Years of a happy home. Years, some of you have never known anything but the curse of generation after generation of addiction and pain and absentee and abandonment and divorce and brokenness. God said, hey, every time you look at Ahaz, your wicked, wicked, wicked father's sundial in the backyard, I want it to testify that I can reverse the curse, that I can start a blessing. Some of us, all of us, have family history that is embarrassing. God can make that testimony your family's miracle. I just want to preach it like the Lord gave it to me.
He said,

0: ground that the enemy has stolen. Alcohol, drugs, hatred, dysfunction, violence, anger, financial curses, generational curses, divorce curse. The testimony for the family will be God turned it back. You'll become and you'll have a family miracle. God's able to break every curse, every bondage, every addiction. Your dad's son, Dow, will testify of what I did to restore the years.
1: 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There's a place for everyone with powerful worship, incredible children's ministry, and inspiring teaching from Pastor Jensen Franklin. 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
2: And tonight, Pastor Jensen Franklin brought us his message, God Reverse It. We first heard it Sunday morning at 11. And then every Thursday evening at 7, when we repeat his messages, and that will happen again next week right here on Victory 91.5. I'm Tim Watkins with you till midnight. Coming up at 8, it'll be Adventures in Odyssey. And you don't want to miss it tonight. Exciting. And then focus on the family tonight will be the third part of an interview or discussion with Sheila Walsh. It's been really great, so I hope you can join us for that tonight. If you haven't heard the first two, you can hear those on our two different places that we stream, and also a place that you can hear our podcast. And that is, first, our first one is Victory 91.5. That is our free app. And then second is our website, victory.radio. And either one of those, you can look for the podcast area and then look for Focus on the Family. And tonight, Finding Hope in the Promise of Heaven. It's part three, but you may want to hear parts one and two. Also, they're available for you. And every other ministry that we have here on Victory 91.5 are on that podcast area. And many that we don't have time for. So take advantage of that when you can, when you'd like to. I got Patrick Mayberry standing by, and then Stephen McWhorter. Much more music here on Victory before we land at the top of the next hour for Adventures in Odyssey.
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will pour out my spirit on all people. Your sons and daughters will prophesy. Your old men will dream dreams. Your young men will see visions. Even on my servants, both men and women, I will pour out my spirit. 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

Victory 91.5, and that is Red Rocks Worship, and that is so much more. So much more than we can ever imagine. God has so much for you. He wants you. He wants you to know Him and know more about Him. The way to do that is to talk with Him. It's called prayer. Have an ongoing conversation with Him, and then read His Word daily, daily. Even when you're driving your car, let it play back. Yes, let it play. Listen to the Word of God if you can. Keep it here on Victory 91.5. We have everything revolving around the Word of God and everything around Jesus, because He's the reason for all. He's the reason we're alive. He's the reason why we even have a chance to come before the Father. But He made the way because He is the way. And like Red Rocks Worship just saying, so much more. There is always more of God. Don't let anybody tell you, oh, that's it. You're saved. That's all you'll ever get. No, no, no, no, no. God wants to reveal Himself to you more and more every day. You just have to seek Him, and then you'll find Him.

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0: Victory 91.5, that is Mosaic MSC from their album Glory and Wonder. It's called Never Stop, right here on your Sound of a Revival, where we're always talking about Jesus, and I'm so glad about that. I really am. We're not ashamed of the gospel of Jesus Christ here on this station. So thankful for that we can tell you the truth. Absolutely. Yes, and Jesus is the way, the truth, and the life. Amen. Well, it is just after 8 already, and it is right now time for us to head over to Wits End, right, for tonight's adventure in Odyssey.
1: 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Where does my help come from? 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